sing the streets a serenade, laying everybody low with a love song that he made. Find the streetlight, steps out of the shade, says something like, "You and me, babe, how about it?" Juliet says, "Hey, it's Romeo. You nearly gave me a heart attack.

both with streets of shame. Both dirty, both mean. 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And I dreamed your dream for you, and now your dream is real.

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But I don't know about that. There's many times that we've loved and we've shared love and made love. It doesn't seem to me like it's enough.

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2: From the GBC newsroom at 7. Two men have been jailed after admitting importing and possessing more than 284 kilograms of cannabis. The drugs were valued at an estimated £1.5 million. Leopoldo Otero Moreno was sentenced to 3.5 years in prison, while Pedro Bermudez Rodriguez received 4 years. A Gibraltar resident is among four people arrested after Portuguese authorities intercepted a rigid inflatable boat carrying more than 2.6 tons of cocaine. Reuters says the operation involved police from Portugal, Spain and Italy. And the treaty has transformed the repatriation of human remains for bereaved families, with the first transfer of human remains out of Gibraltar through the land border now successfully completed. Your weather, mainly cloudy with some sunny spells, highs of 28. That's the latest. I'm Robin Shepherd-Capurro.
3: BBC News with Roisin Hasty. President Emmanuel Macron says wildfires raging near Bordeaux are the most severe crisis facing France since the Second World War. He promised to commit every available resource to contain the flames. On a visit to the worst-hit region around Bordeaux, Mr. Macron stressed that the priority was to save lives. He said France would draw lessons.
4: Doubtless, tomorrow will be more complicated than today. We will win this battle together. We'll commit every possible resource, adapt to changing needs, and continue to innovate alongside you to win that battle. The priority is, of course, saving lives. So when we need to relocate to save lives, we relocate. When we need to sacrifice forest or sometimes property to save lives, we do it.
3: In neighbouring Spain, firefighters are also continuing to battle through the night. The Prime Minister Pedro Sanchez earlier warned of difficult times ahead. Shares have fallen sharply in South Korea as a result of a large sell-off of tech stocks. Maura Fogarty has more from Singapore.
5: Today's sell-off in Asia's chip stocks comes as investors begin to question how much is being spent on the AI boom, as well as worries over rising competition from China's chip industry. Shares in NVIDIA sank 5% on Wall Street on Monday on reports that the chipmaker could provide a financial backstop worth $250 billion to help build OpenAI data centers. That's raising concerns about the extent to which the American chipmaker may be financing its own customers.
3: Austria has announced plans to increase military service from 6 months to 9 months as it looks to bolster its preparedness in the wake of Russia's war in Ukraine. All men in Austria must choose between military service or a longer civilian alternative, which the government is also looking to extend. Austria has been trying for years to improve its military capabilities. Police in Seattle now believe at least three suspects were involved in the deadly shooting at a food festival on Sunday night, and that one of them is among the three dead. A 15-year-old boy has been detained, and authorities say they're working to identify another suspect. Reports suggest there was a gunfight at the event. Four other people were injured, including a two-year-old boy. Nicole Powell from the Seattle Police Office gave this update.
6: At this point, we believe this could be gang-related. There were two groups firing in the area near the armory during the Bite of Seattle. We believe two of the individuals were associates with each other. This is the 19-year-old who passed away and the 15-year-old who was arrested last night.
3: That update from the Seattle Police Office. World News from the BBC.
7: Good morning and hope you're having a good start to your Tuesday. It's 4 minutes past seven. It's Stefan and Robin with you on The Breakfast Show. Ollie Mersey and Demi Lovato on the way. We'll be chatting about today's day of the year. Think water parks. More on that right now. Here's Jubal. It's Ocean House.

0: Holly Murs, Demi Lovato, it's up. It's Radio Gibraltar on a Tuesday morning. It's 10 past 7, the 28th of July. I hope you're having a brilliant start to your morning. How was your day yesterday in the end? Did you get down for a dip or anything? It wasn't the best day weather-wise,
1: no.
0: Was it?
1: No, we left it in the end.
0: Yep.
1: Cancelled.
0: Still warm, of course. Still muggy.
1: Warm, but just, yeah, it didn't. I mean, yesterday morning's weather forecast said that it would be cloudy early on,
0: yeah.
1: and then break up, but it
0: didn't really,
1: failed
0: did it?
1: To break up.
0: Yeah, but as we mentioned yesterday, my young niece Julia, big shout out to her once again. She was 5 yesterday, so we had the whole day planned to go to the beach and stuff, tea, family, and all that. And in the end, it was like it was probably one of the emptiest beach days of the year.
1: Yeah.
0: And obviously, it wasn't like. It wasn't, didn't really feel, it was quite windy and stuff. Didn't really feel warm enough to kind of really go into the water. I mean, it's still, like I say, still hot. But it kind of like, in a weird way, it kind of like worked out well because it kind of like had more of the beach than
1: yeah,
0: any day and the kids were running around.
1: Space and stuff.
0: So it was, it worked out in the end. So
1: that's why I like going to the beach. Like last weekend, we went to Sandy Bay in the morning.
0: Yeah.
1: You know what I mean? And I just like it because there's people, a bit more space, you know what I mean? Kids can do a bit more running around and stuff.
0: Yeah, exactly. Today, by the way, is Water Park Day, which is a brilliant day out, isn't it? Perfect for this time of year, obviously. Have you been to any water parks so far this summer?
1: Funnily enough, we had plans to go yesterday.
0: Oh, really?
1: Yeah.
0: But in the end, with the weather?
1: No, it wasn't so. It was more family-related, so we postponed until... but we will be going to a water park soon.
0: Nice.
1: A water park near you.
0: plenty quite near us.
1: Love
0: as well.
1: It, man.
0: Yeah,
1: brings a child out.
0: It does, definitely. I mean, and it brings back nostalgic memories as well. The aquapark in Torremolinos, in particular, the yearly summer school trip at a bayside we did back in the day will always hold special memories. Always the same kind of routine. Get there, obviously on the big coach with the school. You go under the umbrellas with your closest friends or whatever. Then you rent out the rubber ring. Spend all day down the rapids, quite literally, time and time again. Throw in a quick trip to get the donuts. Maybe a cheeky game of mini golf as well.
1: Yeah,
0: it was just a great day out. Really was.
1: I same nostalgia. I used to love, like, after 2 or 3 hours of just up and down on the slides and stuff. So, like, reconvening back at the sombrilla and then all sitting down for a rest and just grabbing something to eat. You know what I mean?
0: Yeah,
1: just having
0: exactly.
1: a quick lunch and then, obviously, back out for part two. Mm.
0: Are you a kamikaze kind of guy or not?
1: I am a kamikaze kind of guy, yeah.
0: I thought you would. By the way, you've seen that Gibraltar Aquapark promotional poster that's been doing the rounds?
1: Yes.
0: I couldn't tell.
1: Is it happening?
0: I don't know if it's serious or not. If you have any more information on that, do let us know. Gibraltar's floating water park, it's called. I mean, just looking by the image on that poster, I don't know if it's all going to be true to how it's actually going to look, but like a floating football pitch, jet skis, floating bouncy castles.
1: It looks like it's situated by either Western, no? Or is it one of these kind of like...
0: I honestly don't know.
1: Touring, floating
0: going from
1: water parks.
0: Potentially, who knows? If you do have...
1: At La Galeta next week, don't miss out.
0: If you do have any more information on that, we're certainly all ears this morning. Hope you're having a great start to your Tuesday.

0: Yeah, that's worth it. It's Ray on Radio Gibraltar. It's Tuesday morning, 17 minutes past 7. And a big happy birthday if you're celebrating today. Born on the same day as this man right here.
1: Yeah, it was a crazy game. We had to fight. We had to find something. I've just been singing there. I can't really talk. All the occasion, the team, everything against us. We found a way.
0: His distinguishable voice kind of made out because he's lost it there. An interview which didn't happen that long ago, to be fair, around about a month ago, maybe even less than that, actually. And you'll be able to point out exactly who that is, Robin.
2: Mr. Harry Kane, of course.
0: Yeah, his post-match interview after England's victory over Mexico. Too many Wonderwalls, I think, sung to the crowd. He just had no voice. I mean, it did go on.
3: What can this do for England going forward? You've got a quarter-final in Miami against Norway to look forward to. What can the England fans look forward to now?
1: Well, just look at them here. Incredible. Unbelievable support.
4: That's my favourite bit.
1: Speechless. I can't even talk. So.
0: Unbelievable support. Oh, genius.
2: Amazing.
0: And then the Sesame Street character that they...
2: Yes.
0: They superimposed in his place. Obviously, with these days, you can pretty much do anything on the internet. And that was just hilarious, wasn't it?
2: It was kind of like one of the moments of the World Cup. Mm. And he took it so well as well, you know what I mean? Like, he got absolutely rinsed for it by his mates and online.
0: Yeah.
2: And then it was only about an hour or so later that he requested another interview, whether it was with ITV or BBC, I can't remember. But just to say, look, my voice is more or less back to normal now, and this is my actual analysis.
0: You know? Yeah. Harry Kane, who you have to say is one of the best strikers in the world at the moment, has been for a good while, really. How old is he today?
2: Harry Kane must now be, shall we say, 32, 33?
0: The second one is correct. He is 33 today, Harry Kane, the Bayern Munich and England striker, who finished the season, post-World Cup that is, on 72 goals for the season, which is pretty amazing, isn't it? Still 10 goals behind Messi's record-breaking year in 2011-2012. But that's more than Cristiano Ronaldo ever got in one season, which is, I mean, considering how Ronaldo's banging them in as well in his prime. That's pretty good going, 72 in the season.
2: 10 goals behind Messi.
0: Yeah.
2: Was Messi not 93?
0: Well, Messi, we're talking, I mean, you might be confused with calendar year. We're talking season.
2: Ah, okay, yes.
0: There's a different one. I haven't looked at what he's on calendar year. He'll be on a lot less, obviously, considering, I mean, obviously there's still, 4 months to go or so of the calendar year.
2: I'm going to stick my neck out and say had they won it, but had England just got to the final, and overcome Argentina, I think Harry Kane might have been in with a proper chance of Ballon d'Or.
0: Yeah, I mean, he still might be because it's still very
2: he's
0: open.
2: Still in still the running, open. No, but I don't think an outside chance now.
0: I don't think anyone has kind of like.
2: That's true. I wonder if Lamine Yamal has done enough.
0: Yamal maybe
2: World Cup winner now.
0: Yeah. Potentially, yeah. A couple of PSG players might be in the running, but as you mentioned, as they didn't do that well in the World Cup, kind of like Dembele and stuff, I'm thinking of, they had a good World Cup, don't get me wrong, but it's kind of all about winning or nothing. Not really when it comes
2: to
0: that.
2: It's an individual honour, but so heavily based on your team's performances.
0: Yeah, exactly. So we'll have to wait and see. Could be. I mean, he'll be in the running. I think a lot depends as well in the next 4 months, how all these players who are in the running start the season. I think that could be maybe the defining factor. Who knows?
2: I also think if Man United had won the World Cup, Bruno Fernandes would have been in the conversation too.
0: Yeah, who knows? Katia, good morning. When a Robin, she says. Yeah, she's forgetting his age right.
2: About time. No, Katia. Thank you, Raina.
0: Benson Boone right now, the time of my life. It's 21 minutes past 7.

0: Benson Boone, one of his newest ones. It's The Time of My Life on Radio Gibraltar, 24 minutes past seven. In sports, well, the big news, locally anyway, from a Gibraltarian perspective, the Gibraltar women's national team head coach Stella Gottl stepped down from her role after deciding not to renew her contract. That was the big breaking news yesterday, revealed by the Gibraltar Football Association. Bit of a surprise, but you don't know what's happened, obviously.
1: Out of nowhere, yeah.
0: Yeah. And a shame, because you kind of got, you could see the improvements. You could see the improvements in the women's team throughout that campaign earlier this year. And it will be interesting to see where they go from here. So
1: yeah, we're hoping to hear from the GFA and perhaps have some sort of reasoning. Often, I mean, I don't know what Gottl's contract looked like. But often with these sort of foreign coaches that come in, they are short term.
0: Yeah.
1: And then if they go well, they might look to extend. It might just be that a short-term contract expired.
0: Yeah.
1: I don't know. But I think she did make a good impression in the sort of 5 minutes that she was here.
0: Yeah.
1: She was appointed at September last year, oversaw Gibraltar's inaugural World Cup qualifying campaign, women's World Cup qualifying campaign. We scored our first goal, competitive goal as well under her. So short but sweet, I suppose.
0: Yeah. I guess a good way of describing that. By the way, we'll be keeping you updated what's been happening in the Commonwealth Games. Big shout out to Asia Kent, only the third Gibraltarian to ever qualify for a swimming semi-final at the Commonwealth Games. Incredible stuff. A huge well done.
1: Did really well. Her.
0: Yeah, she really did. She really did. That was in the 50-meter breaststroke, by the way, if you are wondering. And Lincoln Redims in action later today at Europa Point at 6 o'clock. They've got a bit of a mountain to overcome, I think it's fair to say. I mean, you probably said it best when you said not mission impossible, but mission improbable. Now, Robin, in your report yesterday, and yeah, I think that's fair enough. 3-0 down from that first leg away from home, and who knows? But yeah.
1: Although just little moments in football, you know, as well as I do, little moments can just switch momentum, even over two legs. And I think that Jalen Hankins save,
0: yeah,
1: from a penalty midway through the second half, which would have made it 4-0. I think, yeah, Lincoln, at 4-0, I think Lincoln come into this and think, well, let's just win the second leg if possible. At 3-0, there is a chance.
0: Yeah, there is.
1: There is a chance. There is a slim one, but there's a chance.
0: Yeah. Big shout out to Charles Harrison, who's tuned in this morning, running about. He's getting his steps in for Free the Knee, Step Up. I say that, I think he'd be running anyway, even if there wasn't a competition on. That man is always
1: now it's just
0: fit,
1: on record.
0: Running. Yeah, exactly. He's getting closer and closer. He's inching closer and closer to the top bright and early this morning. We'll keep you updated how the Free the Knee Step Up Challenge for prostate cancer.
1: Peter, I'm just going to check.
0: Is doing.
1: What steps I've done today?
0: How much are you on?
1: This is wrong. It can't be.
0: What are you on?
1: It's saying over 1,200 steps already.
0: Well, you walked here, didn't you, from your house?
1: Yeah, it's not 1,200 steps.
0: It is, honestly, like when you think about it. Steps,
1: nah, yeah, mate, I know my steps.
0: Yeah, okay, fair enough. This one goes out to you, Charlie. Enjoy. I'm really

0: Yeah, Cyril and Dean Lewis with their remix of Fall at Your Feet. It's Radio Gibraltar on a Tuesday morning. Right now it's 7:30 and here's the latest.
1: Two men have been jailed after admitting importing and possessing more than 284 kilograms of cannabis. The drugs were valued at an estimated £1.5 million. Leopoldo Otero Moreno was sentenced to 3.5 years in prison, while Pedro Bermudez Rodriguez received 4 years. A Gibraltar resident is among four people arrested after Portuguese authorities intercepted a rigid inflatable boat carrying more than 2.6 tons of cocaine. Reuters says the operation involved police from Portugal, Spain and Italy. The drugs have an estimated street value of 500 million euros. And the treaty has transformed the repatriation of human remains for bereaved families, with the first transfer of human remains out of Gibraltar through the land border now successfully completed. Previously, returning loved ones overseas could involve lengthy delays, complicated arrangements, and significant additional costs. Golden Grace Funerals was the first to put the new arrangements to the test.
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1: Mainly cloudy today, much like yesterday, with the occasional sunny spell. Highs of 28, it's currently 21 degrees.
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0: It's the Backstreet Boys on Radio Gibraltar. It's 23 minutes to 8. Are you ready for this one? Right now, we're talking about weird and wonderful world championships for this morning's Fact of the Day. We've discussed a fair few before on the show in the past. The Extreme Ironing World
1: Championships. Extreme Ironing, a personal favourite, yeah.
0: That is a good one. The Wife Carrying World Championships in Finland takes place every year, which is pretty cool. But how about this one? Have you heard about this one? This takes place in the UK, a very specific location, the Bottle Inn pub in Dorset, which every year holds the Stinging Nettle Eating World Championships.
1: Oh,
0: you heard of this one?
1: Okay.
0: It's first hosted actually exactly 40 years ago, 1986. And the competition involves people turning up and eating the leaves from the 2-foot lengths of stinging nettles for an hour. After the hour, the empty stalks are counted. How many of those 2-foot length stinging nettle stalks have you eaten? Whoever has eaten the most stinging nettles after an hour wins. Simple as that.
1: Not to sound like a stick in the mud, but is that not dangerous?
0: It is. It does. Yeah, you do have to say it. It is dangerous. I mean, not that I've ever tried myself, but raw nettles sting when handled or swallowed, unsurprisingly. So competitors are advised to fold or roll the leaves firmly to crush the tiny hairs before eating. The technique apparently helps to neutralize the sting and makes the challenge safer, although still not entirely risk-free. Certainly don't try that at home. Entrants are restricted to 40 participants every year, which I love that. Entrants have to be restricted for a stinging nettle eating world championship. There are people queuing around the block, yeah, wanting to eat stinging nettles. This year's winner took place just a few weeks back. It was the end of June, actually. The men's winner, Michael Hobbs, ate his way through 22.5 meters of stinging nettles. And Lucy DeMody won the women's competition, 21 meters she ate. Actually, they both defended their titles.
1: I was going to say, these guys sound like they're, yeah, like they're not their first rodeo.
0: No, exactly. They were both last year's champions as well. And
1: you don't just turn up on a whim and smash down 22 meters of stinging nettle, do you?
0: No, that's true. Honestly, can you imagine the digestion process there? That must be horrendous.
1: I mean, as sad as it sounds, they would have done like training. They, yeah, would have been like really, yeah, kind of like prepping their stomach.
0: Yeah.
1: You know, like,
0: yeah. I mean, I guess to be the world champion in anything is pretty cool. There's what, like 8, yeah, billion people on the planet.
1: Yeah. I think this might be the weirdest one. And we've, over the years, we've spoken about some pretty weird world championships.
0: Yeah, we have.
1: I think this might be the weirdest one. I love the idea as well of, how old is this competition? 40 years?
0: Yeah, 40 years this year.
1: I love the idea of 40 years ago, just two blokes basically tipsy outside this pub thinking, see that shrub there? Are those stinger nettles? And then the rest is history.
0: Yeah. They eat them, and then 40 years later, people continue to come to there. Actually, funnily enough, we said restricted to 40 participants, but loads of people go and watch. Over 1,000 people. This is a small pub, by the way, a small inn.
1: Where
0: the
1: is
0: Bottle
1: it?
0: Inn pub in Dorset. Over 1,000 people attended this year for the event, which is pretty good going. It's becoming a tourist attraction.
1: Just trying to
0: in
1: think
0: itself.
1: Who'd be best suited to represent Gibraltar in a world championships of this kind? Who's hard as nails?
0: Hard as nails and can eat anything.
1: Yeah.
0: I don't know. My mind straight goes to Mark Cooper just because he's just an absolute mammoth of a man. And we know
1: he
0: how hard he is.
1: He stings the stinging nettles.
0: Exactly, yeah. He comes across as that kind of guy. But no, maybe you've got better suggestions. Let us know. Madonna and Fade with their latest collaboration. It's Read My Lips. It's 19 minutes to 8. You're giving me.

0: It's Madonna and Fade. It's Read My Lips on Radio Gibraltar, 16 minutes to 8. How about this for a story which has gone viral? A holidaymaker has hit the headlines after accidentally messaging a women's prison in the Philippines instead of a hotel while trying to book accommodation. The popular tourist destination of Baguio, if I'm pronouncing that correctly, I might have completely butchered that. The mix-up happened when the woman contacted Baguio City Jail, asking if it had any available units. Staff quickly replied, "Ma'am, this is a jail for women." So good that they, good that it wasn't one of those websites where you just book it and just go and turn up and then no one lets you know what's up. Not that you can book a woman's prison, obviously. Don't get me wrong. But still, it kind of reminds me of scenarios that where you book places and you get there and it's just completely different to what you thought you were booking.
1: I mean, we've all been there.
0: I think we have, to a certain extent.
1: Yeah. Disappointing. It's never the other way around. It's never that you see on booking.com, well, look, we'll just go 2-star, it's a quick night, and then you arrive and it's like, wow. It's never that way around.
0: I tell you what, it looks so much better than it did in the pictures.
1: This is giving 4-star.
0: Maybe sometimes, who knows? I don't know. But you're quite right. Usually it's more the other way around. You kind of like see the images and stuff, and then you get there and maybe it's not quite... Sometimes it's not your fault. Sometimes it is. Like I hold my hands up. I've kind of like glossed over some of the the specifications or whatever. No, like this hotel has this.
1: Right.
0: This,
1: yeah,
0: that,
1: yeah,
0: that.
1: Yeah.
0: Sometimes I've just like been in a bit of a rush.
1: Exactly.
0: I've glossed over it.
1: And you're whatever, like chip for. Let's just do this.
0: And I've gone there and I've realized, I don't even have my own bathroom. I've got to share with everyone else.
1: I know. That is the worst. Shared bathrooms when you're in a hotel.
0: I know. I know.
1: The 2-star life, baby.
0: Let us know if you've got any memorable stories in a similar vein to that. Good morning to Andrew, who's been in touch. We were just discussing the stinging nettle eating world championships for this morning's fact of the day. He said, he's very knowledgeable when it comes to plants, of course. Having been worked at Alameda Gardens for many years. The stinging nettle is an excellent plant in many ways. It provides nettle soup and tea, can be used for medical treatments, and you can make string, and it's a first-class wildlife plant. Interesting to know that. Mm. I was unaware about some of those.
1: Maybe they were onto something.
0: Maybe, yeah. Maybe they're actually doing good. Actually, don't quote me. Still don't try that at home. I heard him on the radio. He said before stinging nettle, though. No.

0: James Falsoon, great local music for you to enjoy there. It's 10 to 8. Good morning, Michaela. She says, I've booked with a hotel before and they had a huge pool, or I thought they had a huge pool anyway. Turns out it was a building next door that they took a picture of. There we go. that's just
1: harsh.
0: Wrong, no? From the seller's perspective. Yeah.
1: Okay, yeah, you're there, so like...
0: Yeah, exactly.
1: Can't be like, where's my pool?
0: When apparently she did say that. She said, well, where is the pool? And they responded, next door. You can use it, but only if the people are there. Fair enough. Thanks for getting in touch this morning, Michaela. By the way, the Free the Knee Step Challenge continues. It began yesterday. Teams around the rock competing. Who can achieve the most steps day on day? Supporting prostate cancer, Gibraltar. Teams of up to 5 people, all for such a great cause. And it's one of my favourite things about this is, like, look, I'm kind of bang average at best when it comes to my step count. But just keeping tabs on who's doing well. And it's just a constant, like, the leaderboard just keeps on changing all the time, obviously, because people are taking steps all the time. And Charles Harrison, he continues to take steps these morning. He's inching his way closer to the top.
1: He will not be outdone, will he?
0: No, 11,195. He's just behind his 5-5 teammate, Kieran Alvarez. As we go into the top three, we got TSP, Bee's Knees, AP, Bartolo Walkers, and NO Bartolo. Bartolo Walkers doing well, by the way, top two. NO Bartolo Walkers on 13,546 steps. It's not even 8 o'clock.
1: Hear me out. Would it make for a more interesting competition if we kidnapped Charlie Harrison and tied him up for the next however long this competition's set to run?
0: Well, we'd probably see Charlie Harrison a lot further down in the leaderboard. I don't know if he'd be more interesting or not. Be less fun, I think. Less fun without him around.
1: You know, just make for more opportunity at the top of the table. Kieran Alvarez maybe too.
0: By the way, Ben Lynch, I don't know what he's been up to this morning. 10,007.
1: 10,007. Ben Lynch.
0: Yeah.
1: Today?
0: Yes, today.
1: No.
0: Yep.
1: No,
0: yep.
1: He's buying those.
0: He's buying them.
1: You can buy steps.
0: We need to ask him what he's been up to.
1: I think he's found something. He's buying steps.
0: He's going to crash during the afternoon show. You're just going to see him falling asleep in the studio. You'll hear about 6 songs in a row. Where's Ben gone? 10,007. He must have been pacing up and down his bedroom all
1: What's
0: night.
1: What's happening there, Ben? Come
0: I'm
1: on.
0: Worried for
1: Come
0: him.
1: Come on.
0: I need to find
1: Spill
0: out.
1: Beans.
0: I need to find out how he's done that. Right now, here's LP with Lost on You. It's 8 minutes to 8.

0: Yes, LP, it's Lost on You on Radio Gibraltar. Hope you're having a great start to your Tuesday morning. It's 5 to 8.
1: Just having a look at today's Gibraltar Chronicle. A few interesting stories, actually. The headline, airport, a different ball game after catchment area expands to 4 million. The Minister for Tourism, Christian Santos, said Gibraltar has had interest from airlines over potential new routes from Spain, France, Holland and other European destinations, with new flights expected to emerge as from summer 2027. Mr. Santos went on to say that Gibraltar's government has adopted a two-tier strategy since the airport agreement was announced, focusing separately on promoting Gibraltar as a destination and promoting the airport as a hub for the wider area. Elsewhere, two men jailed for importing cannabis worth £1.4 million. 2.6 tonnes of cocaine seized in Atlantic. Four arrests, including Gibraltar resident. Instituto Cervantes prepared to reopen Gibraltar Centre as soon as possible. And there's a piece inside the paper. Hassan's has retained its band one ranking in the 2026 edition of the Chamber's High Net Worth Guide, marking the firm's ninth consecutive year at the top of the rankings for offshore trusts in Gibraltar.
0: Good stuff. More on that inside the paper this morning. Right now, here's today's Pulse Reflection with Christopher Cortes.
2: Good morning. Summer is in full swing and the beaches are at capacity. The sea and sand and sun, weather are giving it their best and the people are enjoying every second of it. Well, perhaps not everyone is, as I have found a few who, like me, have an aversion to the beauty of summer when it is in full swing. Don't get me wrong, I understand why so many of us love the beach experience. Yet the crowded sea of sunshade spread across the sand makes it hard for me to relax on the golden sand. I've had different beach lovers try to convince me that their particular brand of beach is the one for me. For example, the quarriers who claim rocks are better than sand, the little bears who say the sunset can't be beat, and the sandy bears who claim their cove is akin to the tropics, the caletenos who are convinced they have a little piece of heaven on earth here, and the easterners and westerners who proclaim they are the true beaches of Gibraltar. Truth is, I love the beach, but... And here's the thing, I don't do well in the sun or in crowded or confined spaces. Yet, seeing the joy, the summer fun on our beaches brings to family, friends and everyone else really makes me happy. So in a way, you could say that there is a beach for me. Same beach, just a different time of day. In some ways, this reminds me of the differences we sometimes experience in music and prayer. There are those who thrive on praise and prayer, singing modern-style songs. Others prefer the more ethereal and spirit-filled Gregorian chant. And there are also people who love singing good old-fashioned hymns, different musical ways to connect with God. Will you join me today in connecting with God as best you can with a song and a prayer? Have a great day, everyone.
0: Christopher Cortes there with today's Pause for Reflection. It's 2 minutes to 8.
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1: From the GBC Newsroom at 8. Two men have been sentenced to prison after pleading guilty to importing 7 bales of cannabis into Gibraltar. The haul weighed almost 285 kilograms and was worth around £1.5 million. A Gibraltar resident has been arrested as part of an international operation targeting drug trafficking off the Portuguese coast. Police say more than 2.6 tons of cocaine were seized from a rigid inflatable boat. 3 other suspects, including 2 Spaniards and an Albanian living in Italy, were also arrested. And the key suspect in the disappearance of sailor Simon Parks has been found guilty of historic sexual offences. Royal Navy Petty Officer Alan Grimson was convicted at Winchester Crown Court of 13 charges, including rape and indecent assault. Your weather: cloudy with the occasional sunny spell, highs of 28. That's the latest. I'm Robin Shepherd-Capurro.
8: BBC News with Fiona MacDonald. Authorities in France say the devastating wildfires ravaging the area around Bordeaux have been stabilised overnight, but remain unpredictable and dangerous. Another heat wave is being forecast, with temperatures expected to reach 40 degrees Celsius. Hugh Schofield is in Paris.
9: There's not so much crackling fires, but lots of smoke rising from embers and from very hot vegetation where things smoulder. It's not necessarily good news, because when the heat goes up, as it will do, very high this afternoon, these are the places which will burst back into flame unless they're treated now. So I think it's been a night in which the firefighters have been out trying to find as many of these smouldering areas of smoke and trying to douse them with water and also creating fire breaks and so on. We're still in the period when there's a kind of window of opportunity to take the initiative back.
8: In neighbouring Spain, firefighters have also reported favourable conditions overnight, but temperatures there are also set to rise. Shares have fallen sharply in South Korea as a result of a large sell-off of tech stocks. Maura Fogarty reports from Singapore.
10: Today's sell-off in Asia's chip stocks comes as investors begin to question how much is being spent on the AI boom, as well as worries over rising competition from China's chip industry. Shares in NVIDIA sank 5% on Wall Street on Monday on reports that the chipmaker could provide a financial backstop worth $250 billion to help build OpenAI data centers. That's raising concerns about the extent to which the American chipmaker may be financing its own customers. Investors are also nervous about intensifying competition from China after reports that China has made progress in developing advanced chipmaking technology.
8: Iran's state broadcaster says 2 men who took part in nationwide anti-government protests have been executed in the city of Isfahan. Footage shared on social media shows protesters gathering near Ali Khani Square to oppose the executions, resulting in clashes with security forces. Thousands of protesters were killed in January during a crackdown. The American pharmaceutical giant Johnson & Johnson says it's agreed to pay up to $5.5 billion to settle lawsuits claiming its talc products caused cancer. Here's Rory Gallimore.
11: Johnson & Johnson has always denied that its talc products, such as baby powder, cause cancer. It's been fighting lawsuits filed by tens of thousands of people for years. Last week, the firm won a significant victory when a US federal judge cast doubt on the plaintiff's ability to prove the claims. J&J is now setting aside billions of dollars to try to end the legal battle. The settlement is dependent on at least 95% of the claimants accepting the offer. The company stopped selling talc-based baby powder in the US 6 years ago and now uses cornstarch instead.
8: BBC News.
0: Good morning, and hope you're having a great start to your Tuesday. 8:04. It's Stefan and Robin with you on The Breakfast Show. We'll be catching up with DJ Nihal very shortly ahead of an event, a charity fundraiser coming up this weekend. Also, an animal-based brain teaser on the way. Right now, here's Take That.

0: It's Take That. It's Sweet July, their newest one. It's 7 minutes past eight, Tuesday morning. It looks like Netflix are going to be taking on the darting sensation that is Luke Littler. Have you seen this advertised in the last couple of days?
1: What's this?
0: That Luke Littler, a live Netflix show. Netflix are offering anyone that can beat Luke Littler £501,000. They posted this on their socials yesterday.
1: Reckon you could beat me in a game of darts? Let's go.
0: And it's basically Luke Littler going through like loads of like real tweets that people have sent, like, I could beat him in a game of darts. This all look, and it's basically just getting people off the street,
1: okay,
0: amateur players,
1: yes,
0: and seeing if they can beat Luke Littler in a game of just one game, 501 darts. And if you do, you win £501,000.
1: £1,000.
0: That's up for grabs.
1: Okay, so you know darts much better than I do. What is the likelihood that one in, say, 1,000 people off the streets?
0: Well, it's not going to be as much as 1,000. There'll be 20 people ultimately being chosen to take part. They've got to go through qualifiers and all that.
1: Oh, wow. So
0: they're going to be half decent.
1: Any dummy.
0: Yeah. I mean, you can't have a PDC tour card. No, you've got to be an amateur. You've got to be someone who's not, who hasn't played at professional level before. I don't know exactly how it's going to look, but just looking at it here, anybody age 12 and over can apply for the series, although those age under 18 must be accompanied by a parent or a guardian if they're attending open auditions.
1: So Craig or Justin, are Craig or Justin wouldn't be able to...
0: I don't know, actually.
1: Do they have a PDC card?
0: I mean, they've played in the World Cup of Darts, of course, together. I don't know if that would make them ineligible or not. So they don't have a PDC card in the sense that they can't go from like tournament to tournament across the UK playing in PDC events, you know?
1: Thing is, they come as a pair, so it would have to be both of them against Luke.
0: But it's an interesting one. It's an interesting concept that Netflix are taking on. Yeah, £501,000 up for grabs. They've clearly seen kind of the hysteria surrounding this young man, 19 years young still. He's just kind of ripping up all the record books, and they're thinking, you know what, we could monetize this, we could take this on, and they're gonna, like I say, get 20 players, and get them to take on Luke Littler one at a time. If anyone can beat him, £501,000 richer. I imagine, I don't know the ins and outs. I imagine Luke will get a nice little bonus if he manages to beat all 20 to keep him, to keep him keen and to keep him motivated. But
1: I wonder if this is like this, maybe they are testing the water in like a series of pro v amateur challenges. Like, could there maybe in the future be a penalty shootout challenge between, can you beat Erling Haaland in a penalty shootout or something like that? That'd be quite fun.
0: Yeah, potentially. That could work, I suppose.
1: I think you'd have more chance of that, no?
0: Than Luke Littler in a game of darts.
1: Than beating Luke Littler in a game of darts.
0: Yeah. I guess one leg, he could have a bad... I mean, it's very rare, but he could have a bad leg. Like I say, these people are going to be at least half decent. They could have a good leg, and all of a sudden, I don't know, you give yourself a chance at a double to win it, and you take it. I don't know. In one leg, anything can happen, I suppose.
1: It's still could you unlikely. Beat Michael Phelps in a 100-meter breaststroke?
0: Okay, that's never going to happen.
1: He could have a bad swim.
0: It's 10 past 8. By the way, if you're not quite £501,000 up for grabs, but you could be taking on Stephen Bunting here in Gibb next week. The world number 9 darts we're still talking about here. It's a GBC Open Day event, a fundraiser, all happening at the Casino Admiral. And Stephen Bunting is going to be here. And on the night, you're going to be able to enter a raffle and you could potentially be going up on stage and facing him. Again, no monetary prize on that occasion. But still, it'll be a good laugh, won't it?
1: It will, yeah. Looking forward to it. We plugged this a few weeks ago, and looking forward to it.
0: Sabrina Carpenter right now.

0: 14 minutes past 8, Sabrina Carpenter on Radio Gibraltar this Tuesday morning. We mentioned a week today is the GBC Open Day fundraiser. Big shout out, by the way, to Entain and to the Gibraltar Darts Association who have helped put this together. Stephen Bunting on The Rock. Good morning, Graham, who's been in touch. He says he's going to buy a fair few raffle tickets. He wants to get up on stage. And by the way, something I didn't mention when we were talking about it a couple of minutes ago, if you do get your name out of the raffle, out of the hat, to play Stephen Bunting, you get to choose your own walk-on song as well. So you come out to your own walk-on song and you play him there. Graham saying he can't wait.
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2: Four flights due in today down at the airport. The first of those, the EasyJet from Gatwick. Down at port, we've got one cruise liner in. The Britannia arrived a short while ago, departing around lunchtime, 2 p.m.-ish, and barely any traffic flowing into Spain.
0: Right now, we are speaking to DJ Nihal bright and early this morning about an event which is coming up this weekend, all in the name of charity, a great charity at that. It's a Saturday, the 1st of August, with a fantastic DJ lineup. With Help Me Learn Africa, the charity in question, who are going to be benefiting from this. Good morning, DJ Nihal.
3: Morning.
0: Morning, how are you doing?
2: Hey, dude, how's it going?
3: Good, and you?
0: Good.
4: Very good.
0: Good, thank you very much. Now, DJs have this reputation of late nights and maybe not great early starts. Are you feeling okay this morning?
4: Yeah.
0: Good.
4: I just woke up.
0: Nice, nice, nice. You're, I mean, Nihal, you're extremely busy, no? Anytime I kind of go, I don't know, anywhere on a Friday or all around the week, it could be anywhere from like a restaurant to a bar, and I see you quite a lot. You are keeping yourself very active, aren't you?
4: Yeah, I am. Mm.
0: And how old are you?
4: I just turned 16.
0: You just turned 16. Nice.
4: Yeah.
0: One. And how's that? Have you always been into this kind of music from a young age?
4: I only started last year.
0: Ah, right, okay. And has it been easy enough to kind of get into the scene? I know we've spoken to DJs in the past on the breakfast
4: recently,
0: show.
4: Recently, yeah.
0: Yeah?
4: Yeah.
0: It seems like quite a nice community, you know, as well, when everyone is kind of looking at the lineup this weekend. We got Don Spider, we got Rookie, we got DJ Wayne, we got yourself, Nihal. It seems like the kind of community where you're all kind of egging each other on. You're all in it for good reason, no? Yeah, exactly. Exactly. Tell us more about this weekend. What can we expect?
4: So we're going to have six DJs on the lineup, live music, cake stalls, barbecue till late. We're going to have live Zumba as well. And we're going to have a good selection of raffles and 20 vouchers you could win.
0: Nice one.
2: That sounds interesting. Nihal, we were speaking yesterday on WhatsApp. You said, I think one of the kind of like the big plus points of this event is that it's family friendly, no? It's not just kind of like...
4: everyone can go.
2: So talk to us about that.
4: So the event is welcome for everyone, and the tickets are just at £5 per person. And it's all for a good cause. It goes to the charity Help Me Learn Africa to help whoever is in need.
2: So Luis Barea, who sort of really heads the charity, when, how did she reach out to you, and what was the pitch? I mean, as Stefan says, you're very busy these days, so I'm sure you would have not thought twice, no, about saying yes.
4: No, so basically I was on a lineup in April, but since I had my GCSE exams, they rescheduled an event and I couldn't do it. So I told her I'll just host an event for her, and I came up with this idea.
2: Sunset Beat, se llama, no?
4: Yeah. Yeah.
0: And how are your GCSEs going, Nihal?
4: It went great.
0: Nice. So now you're just waiting on the results, and I suppose, which is what, coming up in August?
4: Yeah, next month I get them.
0: Nice, good luck to you there.
2: Let's hope for an A-star performance this weekend, Nihal.
4: Yeah, thank you. Hopefully.
2: Did you like that one?
0: Nihal, excuse my co-presenter Robin. He's he comes up with these bad jokes. To be honest, I'm the same. Can't really blame him for that one.
2: Talk.
0: Help Me Learn Africa. It's such a great charity, Nihal. Such a great choice, and it's at the Manchester Supporters Club this
4: Yeah, we
0: weekend.
4: have the courtyard as well.
0: Ah, nice. That'll be good. And a benefit to any Man United fans who might be tempted to turn up. Because look,
4: Yeah.
0: it's going into the club and seeing the photos of Roy Keane in his heyday and the like. It's always good to go along with an event like this. What made you want to fundraise or choose? What made all of you want to choose Help Me Learn Africa? It's great what they do there, isn't it?
4: Well, I don't know, since I couldn't do that event, I thought, why not? I'm always charitable and I like helping out. So, and I work with many charities. I didn't mind helping Help Me in Africa this time around.
2: Am I right? I kind of got a bad memory. Am I right in thinking you were at the Galentita festival?
4: I was, yeah.
2: Yeah. So I mean, from my point of view, that seemed to go really well. My daughters
4: It
2: were
4: did, it did.
2: bouncing all over the place. They were absolutely loving it. There was one point where the kids started getting on stage, and you had to sort of shoo them away, because you needed your
4: Yeah,
2: own
4: I did.
2: space. You need your own
4: My laptop was
2: space.
4: shaking because they were jumping.
2: Yeah, right, okay. DJ needs his space. I think that's an
0: Yeah,
2: important message for everyone, no?
4: I think so.
0: But you're used to that, DJ Nihil, aren't you? Mobbed by
4: I
0: super
4: am, I
0: fans all the
4: am.
0: time.
4: I am.
0: Yeah, exactly. He is. Nihil, by the way, this is a little snippet of what we can expect from your set anyway, this weekend.

0: That's a tune. That is a love Adam Port. Love that.
1: It's a great song.
2: So Jenny getting in touch this morning as well, saying Temazo. I think you've convinced her to go down this weekend, Nihal. And if anyone is tuned in, by the way, before we let you go, if anyone is tuned in, like I say, you're only 16, just turned 16 yourself. It's certainly a hobby which you can get involved with from a young age. You can continue doing until in your older years as well, potentially. What would be some of your advice that you'd give to anyone who might be, I don't know, younger than yourself, that might be tuned in, that wanting to potentially start in the world of DJing?
1: To just go for it.
2: Yeah.
1: But to always prioritize studying.
2: Look at that. What a responsible DJ.
0: He says he's 16. He's speaking like a 26-year-old. That's very mature. I like it. I like it. Nihal, we thought we'd do a bit of a giveaway. Have you got a couple of tickets that we could do a giveaway for this weekend's party?
1: Yeah, maybe we could.
0: I'll
1: speak to my team.
2: He's going to speak to his team. Okay.
0: Nice one. Okay. So, well, I had a question for the public. If we can go ahead with it, or...
1: For what? For the giveaway?
0: For the giveaway, right here, right now.
1: Right now?
0: Yeah.
1: I'm messaging my team. 1 second. Am I still alive?
2: You are
0: alive. Yeah, you are.
1: Oh, my God. All right.
2: We'll don't worry about it, DJ Nihal. We'll
1: get back to you.
2: We'll try and sort it out another day if not.
1: All right.
2: But it's been great to chat to you this weekend. That's what's coming up, all in the name of Help Me Learn Africa. Sunset Beats at the Manchester 62 Supporters Club. Fantastic, with a great lineup. Nihal, thank you so much. Enjoy the rest of the day.
0: Let it, man. Enjoy it.
1: Thank you very much.
2: Take care.
0: Yeah, dude.
1: Bye-bye.
2: It's at 23 minutes past 8. Come on, Robin, you can't do that to him. He's got to talk to his team. I can't believe you just put him on the spot like that. This morning's brain teaser on the way. Animal related, by the way. Here's Edwin Collins.

0: Edwin Collins, A Girl Like You, Radio Gibraltar on a Tuesday morning. World Conservation Day today, by the way, raising global awareness, protecting natural resources, preserving biodiversity, maintaining a healthy environment for future generations. Those are some of the main sticking points, some of the main talking points on World Conservation Day. And right now for this morning's brain teaser, we're going to dip into the animal kingdom. As a result, we've discussed in the past the animals that sleep the most. If you recall, koala bears, sloths, very much up there, both over 20 hours a day on average. Sounds pretty nice. Imagine that, over 20 hours a day sleeping. Like, when are either? That would be nice, wouldn't it?
1: That's a wild percentage of life spent sleeping.
0: I know. It would seem a waste, wouldn't it, really?
1: Yeah. There's lots of things to enjoy.
0: Yeah, exactly. How about the animals who sleep the least now? According to all the information we have available in terms of animals and their sleeping habits, which animals on average sleep the least?
1: Is this
0: every
1: a trick question?
0: Single day? Why would it be a trick question?
1: Because don't fish like only shut down half of their brain?
0: We'll have to look into that.
1: So of the animals, of the animals
0: that sleep,
1: fully
0: yeah.
1: sleep.
0: Yeah, exactly.
1: Which spend the least time doing so.
0: Yeah, pretty
1: okay,
0: much.
1: Okay, I think I know this one.
0: Okay.
1: Yeah.
0: Nice. 266-200, studio at radiogibraltar.gi to get involved this morning.
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1: It's 8:30. I'm Robin Shepherd-Caburra. Two Spanish men have been sentenced to over 3 years in prison after pleading guilty to possession and importing drugs. The incident dates back to April when Customs Marine Section officers responded to a call from Windmill Hill Signal Station. Seven bales of cannabis resin were found on a pleasure boat weighing nearly 285 kilos and valued at £1.5 million. Melanie Cipollina Gigliano reports.
8: The incident dates back to April when Customs Marine Base received a report of a pleasure boat heading into the bay. HMS Searcher intercepted the vessel under blue lights before officers boarded it. 34-year-old Leopoldo Otero Moreno and 59-year-old Pedro Bermudez Rodriguez admitted knowing cannabis was on board and that they were within British Gibraltar territorial waters. Both men were cautioned, arrested and taken to Newmall House. A search of the vessel uncovered seven bales of cannabis, weighing a total of 284.5 kilos and valued at £1.5 million. At sentencing, puny judge Matthew Happels said both defendants had shown remorse and had no previous convictions in Gibraltar. Rodriguez, who was in control of the vessel, was sentenced to 4 years in prison. Moreno received a sentence of 3 years and 6 months. The judge then also ordered the forfeiture of the vessel and the drugs. However, a confiscation order was postponed for 6 months to allow customs to carry out a financial investigation.
1: A Gibraltar resident is among four people arrested after a rib reportedly carrying over 2.6 tons of cocaine was intercepted off the coast of Portugal. According to Reuters, the operation was carried out by Portuguese authorities in a major international operation with the cooperation of the Spanish and Italian police. Italian police said the street value of the cocaine is approximately 500 million euros. Two Spaniards and an Albanian man living in Italy were also arrested. The treaty has transformed the repatriation of human remains for bereaved families, with the first transfer of human remains out of Gibraltar through the land border now successfully completed. Previously, returning loved ones overseas could involve lengthy delays, complicated arrangements, and significant additional costs. Golden Grace Funerals was the first to put the arrangements to the test. Adrian Hewitt says the changes are particularly significant for Gibraltar's Moroccan community.
9: Since the border opened, we have never been able to take a deceased out through the land border. We can bring them in without any trouble, but getting them out was virtually impossible. The bureaucracy was very, very, very complicated. And in the case of the Moroccan community, it was obviously special because they had a ferry every 2 weeks. And if somebody passed away, you had to wait till there was a ferry available, which was sometimes cancelled. And for them, the Muslim community believe that people should be buried very quickly, and for them it caused a lot of grief. The family was over there, and this has opened a very, very, very big door for them.
1: The government says while there may be one pharmacy out of a particular stock item, the issues preventing the delivery of medicines last week have been resolved. In response to GBC questions as to whether some orders were still being held up in Spain, it says the information it has is that pharmacies have all products and that there are no known items which cannot be prescribed and or sourced. It says all the trucks which were at the Gibraltar La Línea compound were cleared last week, adding all initial issues should now be fully resolved and items have gone through the new procedures. It says the GHA pharmacy is monitoring the situation and is in regular contact with all pharmacies on the rock and that it is not concerned about stock levels. The key suspect in the disappearance of sailor Simon Parks has been found guilty of historic sexual offences. Royal Navy Petty Officer Alan Grimson was convicted at Winchester Crown Court of 13 charges, including rape and indecent assault. The four victims were aged between 14 and 19 when the offences took place from 1994 to 1999. Jonathan Sacramento reports.
10: Alan Grimson is serving a life sentence for murdering two young men in Portsmouth. The sexual offences case was reopened after GBC journalist Rosa Stengo contacted one victim while researching the Simon Parks disappearance and helped him seek a review. The defence accused her of coaching the complainant, but prosecutors said she had helped him take the case back to police. The jury returned unanimous guilty verdicts on 12 counts and a majority verdict on the remaining charge. Grimson has been remanded and will be sentenced on the 6th of November. The delayed inquest into Simon Park's death is now expected to proceed.
1: And the Instituto Cervantes is prepared to return to Gibraltar following the UK-EU treaty. This is according to the organisation's director, who spoke at the organisation's annual meeting in Jerez, presided over by Queen Leticia. Luis García Montero said the Instituto's Gibraltar branch had played a very significant role in the past as a cultural centre for dialogue in the campo and in reinforcing the teaching of Spanish. He said the reopening of the centre had even been factored into the organisation's draft budget in order to have it up and running next year. However, he said the decision to reopen will also need approval from the Spanish government. And that's the latest. More online at gbc.gi.
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1: Similar to yesterday, mainly cloudy today with the odd sunny spell. Highs of 28, currently 22 degrees.

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0: Edward Mayer at Stereo Love on Radio Gibraltar, 19 minutes to 9. This morning's brain teaser, we're discussing the animals who sleep the least on average per day. According to all the information we have available in terms of animals and their sleeping habits, we had a guest coming through. A dolphin, we mentioned before, I mean, dolphin's not a fish, obviously, it's a mammal. But you mentioned before, Robin, how kind of like fish maybe would be exempt from this because they've got a different kind of sleeping pattern. And yeah, I mean, dolphins are a sea mammal, of course, so they spend most of their time in the water. They sleep for about 8 hours per day. However, they don't sleep in one continuous
1: block.
0: Smaller than I do. They take short naps throughout the day and night because they're conscious breathers and must actively choose to surface for air. They cannot lose total consciousness. So they shut down, as you mentioned before, only half of their brain at a time.
1: Yeah.
0: While the other half stays awake to control breathing and watch for predators. So a different kind of sleeping there. Andrew mentioning shrews as well. Ants got mentioned. Again, so many of these animals have completely different sleeping patterns to what we have. For example, worker ants sleep for about 4 hours and 48 minutes per day. Queen

0: Ants for about 9 hours and 24 minutes, and they don't, again, they don't sleep in one continuous block like we do. They
1: sort of like have little siestas.
0: Yeah, hundreds of brief rests throughout the day. They just have like these little kind of like
1: hundreds
0: couple,
1: of
0: yeah.
1: That must mean talking like 30-second sleeps.
0: Well, no, yeah, potentially, because worker ants take approximately 250 micro naps a day. Which is quite
1: a lot, isn't
0: it?
1: I wonder how long a micro nap takes.
0: It must be a minute, maybe even less, maybe just a couple of minutes or so. No, I really don't know. But so yeah, when you see ants kind of like out and about, maybe some of them are sleeping, poor things. good morning.
1: I know horses sleep very little.
0: Yep, you're quite right there. Horses were in the animals we're looking at here.
1: They're like
0: this
1: two or three
0: morning.
1: Hours a day.
0: 2.5 to 3 hours a day. Yep, they're in third spot in terms of animals that sleep the least. Good morning to Jenny with a guess of an elephant. Katty also went for an elephant in the end. Squeegee mentioned elephants, the African elephants in particular, second, 2 hours on average a day. Goats, another guess for Jenny. The goats were also in the top 10 or bottom 10, however you want to call it. 4 hours of sleep per day on average. Heidi straight in there with the correct answer, although she says, but if I'm considered an animal, then definitely me. Which gives us an indication Heidi maybe doesn't get too much sleep a night.
1: What's top of the list?
0: I can tell you. Top of the list, as mentioned by Katia, by Heidi, by Eloise, Joshua, Dennis, a couple more this morning, is the giraffe. The giraffe on average sleeps between 1.5 to 2 hours per day.
1: I wonder if the fact that there's, if I'm not mistaken, the top three, I don't know about four and five, but certainly the top three are all herbivores, no? Mm. Is there something to do with their diet, as in carnivores need more rest because of digestion?
0: Bueno, I'm not entirely sure. You might have something there.
1: Something?
0: The main reason for it, though, certainly with the giraffe in this instance, is they are large prey animals in an open savanna. Lying down makes them slow to react, vulnerable to predators like lions.
1: But what makes them so noticeable?
0: Huh? So they take short naps while standing up so they can run away fast, and they don't really sleep for much at all. Sometimes they can sleep like 30 minutes a night, you know?
1: Right.
0: Because they constantly have to keep one eye open because they could be attacked by lions, you know, any moment.
1: It's wild, that.
0: Yeah.
1: You'd think that they might get like, I don't know, one night might get 45 minutes and think it a lion.
0: Yeah, I know, exactly. It's I suppose they probably sleep together and maybe one of them keeps her watching brief while the other sleep. I don't know how it works. But you'd think, even, I mean, and you've been to the safari, you'd think after a certain point, it's a cutoff point. Like, you guys, you can't attack after this time.
1: Right, yeah.
0: And in the morning, we start again.
1: Yes.
0: Yeah, that would be fair, no?
1: Yes.
0: That would be fair.
1: Let's be civil about this.
0: Yeah. So well done if you figured that one out this morning. Giraffes, the animals we were mentioning anyway, were the animals that sleep the least amount of time. Again, mentioning there how they've evolved in that way. Interesting to know that human beings, we used to sleep in completely different ways back in the day. Before the introduction and the invention of street lighting and gas lamps, the electric light bulb, that kind of thing, when at dusk we used to sleep, then we used to wake up at around about 4 hours, and then for about a couple of hours, 1 or 2 hours, kind of like we'd have that early hour, kind of whatever they were doing in that period of time, doing stuff around the house and that kind of thing, and then they'd have their next second phase of sleep for 4 hours, and then wake up when the sun came up. So sleeping very much, and look, some people might still do that, but that was pretty much the norm.
1: Yeah.
0: Like sleeping used to be,
1: and then electricity
0: two,
1: sort of changed
0: in
1: all
0: two
1: that.
0: Blocks. Yeah, exactly.
1: That's interesting.
0: Yeah, which is an interesting way of going about it, certainly, and it shows how we've evolved in many ways. It's at 13 minutes to 9. Well done if you worked that one out this morning. Right now, here's Joel Corry.

0: It's Joel Curry on Radio Gibraltar with a Whisper. It's 11 minutes to 9.
1: Airports, a different ballgame after catchment area expands to 4 million. That's according to the Minister for Tourism, Christian Santos, who said Gibraltar has had interest from airlines over potential new routes from Spain, France, Holland and other European destinations, with new flights expected to emerge as from summer 2027. Elsewhere, two men jailed for importing cannabis worth £1.4 million, 2.6 tonnes of cocaine seized in Atlantic, four arrests, including Gibraltar resident, and Instituto Cervantes prepared to reopen Gibraltar Centre ASAP. There's that plus much, much more in today's Gibraltar Chronicle.
0: In the UK press, wildfires raging through France and Spain lead the front pages of several of the papers. Race Against Time says the Eye paper, next to a photo of a French firefighter standing in front of a burning row of trees and tall grass. French President Emmanuel Macron holds crisis meeting. That's a headline there. And Spanish Prime Minister Pedro Sanchez warns of the consequence of climate emergency inside the Eye paper. Meanwhile, UK fire crews braced for wildfires themselves as a fourth heatwave looms this week. Race to contain wildfires before new heatwave. That's the headline in The Independent, as flames race closer to Bordeaux in southwest France. Yeah, you may have seen that in the news as well. Quite horrifying scenes. Certainly thoughts to everyone there. There's more of that across many of the papers. The Times refers to the rejigged curriculum proposal as Burnham's hard hat school, saying that children as young as 14 will be encouraged into technical training rather than academic education. That's one of the stories in The Times. In The Telegraph, hard hats as important as graduation caps. That's The Telegraph's take on Burnham's mooted education reforms, perceiving it as an axe to former Prime Minister Sir Tony Blair's vision of 50% target for university attendance. Elsewhere, Burnham is captured side by side with Ukrainian President Volodymyr Zelensky at Portsmouth yesterday under the caption, "Brothers in Arms." There's more on that there. And the there's more, so a mixture of stories, but those ones we've just been mentioned are some of the more prominent ones across the front pages in the UK today. It's 8 minutes to 9 right now. This one's called End of Beginning.

0: It's Joe with end of beginning on Radio Gibraltar. Joe with end of beginning on Radio Gibraltar this Tuesday morning. It's 5 to 9. Sorry, I was distracted because I keep on checking this Step Up app, the prostate cancer support free the knee.
1: I think, Stefan, you're verging on obsessed.
0: Yeah, I'm obsessed with Charles Harrison because he started the morning when we were in the breakfast show on must have been around 9,000 steps or so, and over the course of the last couple of hours, he's taken that up to 20,019 steps. And I'm just in my head, I'm picturing him just walking around, and he's dominating at the moment today. 20,019 steps. Big shout out to the 5 in 5s, Charles Harrison, doing remarkably well to start the day.
1: 20,000 is wild, really.
0: It's not even gone 9 o'clock.
1: That's wild.
0: I'm on 628. But it's all for raising awareness.
1: The day
0: charity.
1: Is still young.
0: Yeah, and I'm doing my best to free the knee again, wearing my shorts today. So what more can you ask for? Maybe a few more steps here and there, but we'll try and do that as the day goes on.

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6: From the GBC newsroom at 9. Two men have been jailed after admitting importing and possessing more than 284 kilograms of cannabis. The drugs were valued at an estimated £1.5 million. Leopoldo Otero Moreno was sentenced to 3.5 years in prison, while Pedro Bermudez Rodriguez received 4 years. A Gibraltar resident is among four people arrested after Portuguese authorities intercepted a rigid inflatable boat carrying more than 2.6 tons of cocaine. Reuters says the operation involved police from Portugal, Spain and Italy. And the treaty has transformed the repatriation of human remains for bereaved families, with the first transfer of human remains out of Gibraltar through the land border now successfully completed. Your weather, mainly cloudy with some sunny spells, highs of 28. That's the latest. I'm Robin Shepherd-Capurro.
7: BBC News with Fiona MacDonald. The authorities in France say the devastating wildfires ravaging the area around Bordeaux have been stabilised overnight. But the situation remains unpredictable as another heatwave is being forecast. Hugh Schofield is in Paris.
8: Firefighters west of Bordeaux are reporting a relatively good night in which they've been able to put out a number of new outbreaks, but the overall surface of the destruction has not increased. The situation, they say, remains stabilised, but not under control. Today, though, will be crucial because temperatures are set to climb steeply into the late 30s Celsius. This return of the heat, combined with a wind from the east, will act on smouldering embers of vegetation and cause them to burst back into flame. Overnight and this morning, the task is to create more fire breaks by clearing brush and to locate and douse, as soon as possible, any new sign of combustion.
7: In neighbouring Spain, firefighters have also reported favourable conditions overnight, but temperatures there are also set to rise. Shares have fallen sharply in South Korea as a result of a large sell-off of tech stocks. The main KOSPI index dropped by about 8% at one point, triggering a brief halt in trading. South Korean chip makers such as Samsung have been hit particularly hard. The fall is partly being driven by news of technological advances by Chinese rivals. Reports from Taiwan say the government has arrested an employee of the chip-making company NVIDIA and raided the company's office as part of an investigation into the smuggling of chips into China. Four employees from the US firm Supermicro Computer and executives from a local distributor were detained earlier as part of a wider probe. Taipei says suspects are using shell companies and fake documents to smuggle the chips. Iran's state broadcaster says two men who took part in nationwide anti-government protests have been publicly executed in the city of Isfahan. Footage on social media shows protesters gathering near Ali Khani Square to oppose the executions, resulting in clashes with security forces. Anbarasan Itirajan reports. It's the latest in a series of executions carried out by the Iranian authorities since the mass anti-government protests that peaked in January. Thousands of protesters were killed during a crackdown by the authorities. Tehran says the latest prisoners to be executed were involved in the killings of four security personnel in Ali Khani Square during the protests. Earlier this month, two other men were hanged over similar charges. UN rights experts say at least 24 people have been executed in connection with the uprising so far. Russian officials say Ukraine launched nearly 400 drones towards the Moscow region overnight. The local government's governor said that an apartment building had been hit, but there are no reports of casualties. BBC News.
9: Good morning. Hope you're having a great start to your Tuesday. 4 minutes past nine. Stefan and Robin with you on The Breakfast Show. Still to come on the show, we've got a new competition on the way. An excited 10-year-old going to be in the studio with us. And Robin's got a new unpopular opinion coming up right now. Medusa and Khalid. Stephen.

0: 10 past 9, Dermot Kennedy with Funeral on Radio Gibraltar. It's Tuesday morning. Throwing something new into the mix this morning. Hoping to keep this going every Tuesday morning at around about this time. And it could come from anyone, from Robin, from myself, from you. If you tuned in and you happen to have a particular unpopular opinion or hot take. I mean, I know there is a difference between both those statements there. But we're just putting it out there. I know, Robin, you were kind of like keen to get out a few hot takes. A hot take, I suppose, like a fast, strong opinion, something maybe you share to grab attention, but something that you wholeheartedly believe in.
1: Absolutely, yeah.
0: And it could be anything like that. It could be an unpopular opinion, something that you know you doesn't really go with the general consensus, that you probably know deep down is clearly not going to with the majority, but you're still adamant is correct. Maybe something, well, you've discussed many in the past, maybe about certain films, some franchises that you're kind of not really a fan of, not completely behind. I mean, there's scope to go all sorts of places with this. And I thought we'd give you the floor maybe to kick things off.
1: Okay, so first of all, what I would say is that I think all opinions, most opinions are valid, some spicier than others. And I think this is the stage to get your opinions in, as spicy as they might be. So my first take, and I really, really believe in this. I started thinking about this last summer.
0: Okay.
1: And then last week at the fair, at La Feria in La Línea, it just cemented my opinion that the Jack of Potatoes are wildly overrated, man. Oh my. Honestly, like, don't even get me started. They are so overrated. It's just become like, oh, bueno, what's the trip to the fair without La Patata, whatever it's called? You know what I mean?
0: Yeah.
1: Oh, you gotta do it because, you know, you just gotta do it. It's tradition. Honestly, man, what an absolute mess. I got the menu completo. Who puts kebab and tuna on the same potato? Like, you would never do, should never do that. I asked for the menu completo. I turn around, I look back. Aceituna, atún, remolacha, kebab, alioli, mayonnaise.
0: Yeah, carrots. No, you're right,
1: I'm
0: actually.
1: Like, Guido, I know I asked for the completo, but come on, you're taking the Michael here.
0: Yeah, there is a lot that goes into those jack of potatoes. I guess it does depend on your toppings. Yeah, I have. I think plenty of us have been to the fair before, whether it be just across the border or here in Gib, and we've had some of the jack of potatoes and sometimes I have really enjoyed one, but sometimes you're right, maybe there's too much in it,
1: and then Encima the crust is like burnt, yeah, better like that, it's black, it's not even like if it's a little burnt, like I like it crispy, like I quite like potato skin, but it was jet black. I'm like, come on, man, this is not cool. So I've had it with jack of potatoes.
0: You're never going to order one again?
1: When from La Feria, no.
0: Okay. But what made you order one this year? Is this the first year
1: because
0: that you've thought
1: this? Because it's like the Gibraltarian thing to do now. It's just become like...
0: No,
1: it's
0: I know,
1: it's
0: but
1: like
0: it's been this way for years. What,
1: I know.
0: What made this year become the first year that you've decided to like take a stand?
1: That I thought last year we were going a little bit overboard con el completo.
0: Yeah.
1: I thought like just because it's a completo doesn't mean you have to squeeze as many things as you can find in front of you onto the potato.
0: No, yeah. But I guess that's... You could also choose a different...
1: Could choose something else, but then it's dead dry.
0: Yeah.
1: So, those
0: so
1: you'd are
0: go
1: feelings.
0: For you go for something else, like a burger, well, anything, I suppose. Burger, pinchito, whatever's on offer, I suppose.
1: Yeah, yeah.
0: Right, ahead of the jack of potato.
1: Have you been anywhere else in La Feria La Línea? Have you been anywhere else to eat apart from the jack of potato stands?
0: I didn't go this year, actually. So my memory would have to go back to last year.
1: It's extortionate.
0: Yeah?
1: Absolutely extortionate, yeah. Yeah, it's wild. Yeah, so I just went with the kids. Well, no, the four of us, we went for jack of potato. And I couldn't believe it.
0: There we go. That's the kind of stuff we need. Although Crystal completely disagrees. She says, blasphemy, boys. Blasphemy. And Bev says, I think you got a bad one, Robin. I've never had a black one, referring to what you were talking about, kind of like the end, you know, when you said it was all burnt. She says it could say it's an explosion of tastes.
1: Well, come on air and argue it.
0: Let us know what you think about Robin's hot take this morning. Not a fan of the jack of potatoes at the fair. Do you agree? Do you reckon that's an unpopular opinion? Would most disagree with that? Do you have a different opinion yourself? Doesn't have to be about jacket potatoes.
1: Let's see who dares agree with me.

0: It's Samba, it's Potential on Radio Gibraltar, 19 minutes past nine. A lot of reaction to this week's opinion from Robin coming through regarding the jack of potatoes at the fair. Difference of opinion, which is what we like to hear, and unsurprising, I suppose, in many ways. Jenny says, que bueno, jack of potatoes, olives, cheese, ham, sweet corn, mayo, bacon bits, bit of chili.
1: No.
0: Yeah, loves it.
1: I think Jenny's just being a sheep.
0: Yeah. But you can't just say anyone who doesn't agree with you is a sheep.
1: No, that's true. Okay, fine, fair.
0: So people have the different tastes and stuff, you know?
1: I do think, though, there are a lot of people suffering in silence. And just
0: with the jack of potato
1: in
0: particular.
1: With having to pretend that they like it because it's so deeply ingrained in our summer culture that, you know, you just got to get it done. Just, oh, yeah, I love it. And people are going home thinking, do I really love it?
0: Was that really that great? Do you think that's the thing? Do you think people pretend to like something like food as
1: yes.
0: when it comes to taste buds?
1: Imagine
0: and stuff,
1: someone telling you that they dislike Minetra. Like, you're, whoa, que hace tú? So I think
0: I'm not
1: it's usually
0: similar
1: Minetra,
0: you know? Don't look at me like that. Good morning to Claire. I agree with Robin. Not a fan of the fair jack of potato. I don't like the fillings and I don't like dry potato.
1: Lucinda just popped in the studio to compare the potato skin to shoe leather.
0: Yes, that's a good comparison. Yeah. I mean, the more you talk about it, the more...
1: And you're with me.
0: I'm kind of with you, and I've never really thought about this before because, and to be fair, I'm kind of really just... emphasizing your point, I just go to the fair and I order the jack of potato because
1: right.
0: it's what's
1: autopilot.
0: Done. Yeah, exactly.
1: It's
0: autopilot.
1: Just done. It's done.
0: And when I have it, look when I get to the juicy bit, to the bit where it's all like inside and stuff, it's great. But that doesn't last too long.
1: Yeah.
0: And then once you get to the end and you're kind of scraping up the bottom of it and stuff, it's
1: exactly.
0: a bit. It's not that great, really.
1: Yeah, exactly.
0: Nick says, fair enough as well. It can't be the jack of potato vendor's fault that you asked for a complete potato and they provided you with a complete set of toppings.
1: It's true. Tradition's fault.
0: Yeah, yeah.
1: And anyway, if you go for anything less than el completo, it's just bone dry.
0: Yeah. Bueno, not completely, no? I mean, you can have it like you don't have to go completely full and it's...
1: Okay, so what are you going for then?
0: Okay, I haven't had a jack of potato ordered for, like I say, for over
1: a
0: year.
1: Go on then, Nick, recommend me something.
0: So I would probably just go for the full one as well because it's just like a bit of everything, no?
1: Yeah.
0: Nick saying, I'm not defending the quality of the potatoes, just the ordering rationale behind them. And he also says, I dislike Minetra, the only food I dislike, really, he puts in brackets. Interesting.
1: Okay, so Minetra. That is kind of like a pretty hot take.
0: Yeah, Michaela, good morning. She says, best jack of potato is eat and chat at the ICC. Love it. Although Duncan, not a fan of your opinion, Robin, rage baiting heavy, says, leave the patata asada alone. with a few laughs.
1: Honestly,
0: that.
1: I'm not rage baiting. I really mean this. I think what Michaela mentions the eat and chat ones. I think the key difference here is first thing on a jack of potato, completo or not, has to be butter.
0: Yeah,
1: has to be butter. You've got a bed on which to work, but like, they're so dry. They're so dry in La Feria.
0: Yeah, that's true. Butter is. I mean, that takes me back
1: so
0: to my youth.
1: Actually,
0: you've
1: got to chuck in the remolacha and the grated carrots and the aceituna and the tuna and the kebab.
0: Yeah,
1: the tuna and kebab. Come on.
0: No, that's a bit much, to be fair.
1: Come on.
0: And you mentioning butter has taken me back to my youth, because when I was younger, I used to absolutely love that. Jack of potato, just lather it all up in butter and just put a huge dollop of cheddar cheese.
1: Yes,
0: and grated that there. And that was lovely. And that was just it. Cheddar and butter, cheddar cheese and butter.
1: Less is more.
0: Yeah.
1: Less is more.
0: And good morning, Penny. She says, you're making me really hungry. I love a jack of potato, especially with butter and cheese. Literally what I just said, Penny. Brilliant. Butter and cheese. We're on the same page there. And Nick says, a jack potato order. Regarding a jack of potato order. Baked beans, cheese, butter, some tuna and sweet corn. Nothing too fancy.
1: I'm not sure you can get that in La Feria La Línea.
0: No?
1: They've never heard of baked beans, have they?
0: Okay, it's been a while since I've ordered one, but yeah. I don't think they do baked beans, do they? Although baked beans, cheese and butter, I think that would be my combination.
1: That's completo
0: right now.
1: Enough.
0: Yeah. You don't need any more than that, really. You don't need to throw in kebab and tuna and everything there, do you, really? It's a 24 minutes past nine. Loads more opinions coming in. Butter and cheese for me, from Sally as well. We'll keep some of those coming up as our last...

0: Zara Larson, Khan Tamer, it's Radio Gibraltar. Just been having a chat with Susie. She gave us a call. She says that's one of the reasons she goes to the fair, the Jack and Potato. However, she does understand some of the points we've been making, you've been making, I suppose, primarily, although I've agreed with most of them, to be fair, that maybe it is a little bit dry. She takes her own little butter sachets to the fair and salt as well. She does.
1: Really?
0: Yeah, she does. Which is great, isn't it? Good idea. Good idea.
1: I love that.
0: JP, good morning to you. Been a while.
2: Good luck, Abisha. On Friday evening, me and my wife were having the same argument. Ella quería la feria para la patata y yo me quería tapear, aunque tú sabes, la patata is overrated.
0: There we go. He agrees with you there. Kunal, good morning to you. He agrees as well. He says, what a waste of calories.
1: My God, I haven't even thought about the calories. En un menú completo, that must be tanto como nearly your daily intake. No, but like, that's a lot of, that is a waste of calories. I think Kunal said it.
0: He also goes on to say, my Lalianense partner also agrees they are sobrevalorado, in her words. However, La Angelina Budrani can't get enough of them, though, Kunal goes on to say. So there you go. We've got more coming through on our WhatsApp. So good morning to Sabrina. It wouldn't be a fair without the jack and potato. Always omit the tuna, she says. Definitely no butter on it. That's the English style potato, she goes on to say. Jack and potato, butter, beans and cheese. Michaela's favourite, loves that. Although he said you can't really order that in the fair, can you?
1: Baked beans don't exist in Spain. Mm.
0: But here in the Jib Fair, I can't recall. I don't know if you can.
1: Tampoco.
0: Can you order the baked beans here?
1: I don't think so. I might be wrong. But again, whoever it was that got in touch, whoever's comment you most recently read out, okay, that's exactly it. It wouldn't be the fair without it. That is my point exactly, that it's kind of just become, like, we've become brainwashed into, like, it's just part of the process, like it or not. Mm.
0: You should like, really go for this. Maybe stand outside the fair. Day in, evening in, people, evening out.
1: Just put people off.
0: Just with flyers and stuff. Jack and potatoes are overrated. These are the amount of calories. Are you getting the taste? This is what you need to do.
1: Oh.
0: Good morning. Who's...
1: Maybe in the Jib Fair I could do that. Just see if people can change my mind.
0: It would seem like a waste of time, wouldn't it? Your two young daughters there wanted to go on rides and you're just handing out flyers about jack and potatoes. Like, it wouldn't be worth your while.
1: Emily, give me 10 minutes.
0: Ryan's been in touch. The best thing to have on a jack and potato is chili con carne.
1: Oh, yes. Agree.
0: Natalia says la patata asada. Always a good idea to start off with. Then, then once you eat it, cae como una bomba, she says.
1: My favorite Jackie P is just melted butter and then tuna mayo on top. That's my personal favorite. But you're never getting that in the La Línea Feria.
0: Yeah. Natalia, not a fan from what she's saying. Again, she's kind of like
1: fine.
0: She's kind of saying, like, it seems like a good idea on paper, but once you have it, you start to realize that maybe you shouldn't have gone for that at all. And Duncan says, okay, all depends on your condiments, really. I wouldn't mix fish with meat, for example. So it's either atún and all the complementing adjacent stuff to go with tuna, or meat and all the appropriate sides to it. So it does depend.
1: Oh, he's just rage baiting now.
0: Yeah. And good morning to Gina. Good morning to Gina, who sent us an email. The Great Jack and Potato Debate, she's titled it. She says, okay, so in our humble office opinion, fair jack of potatoes all out works, although kebab and tuna has raised eyebrows. But the important thing here is a saucy base or it will be dry. Okay. Jack of potatoes with beans and cheese is a winter option and not for the fair. Okay, that's her opinion there. But what about the jack of potato on a barbecue? That can be just butter and a bit of salt. That's true.
1: Yeah, no, I'm not against jack of potatoes. I want to make this absolutely clear.
0: Yeah,
1: That was not my statement.
0: Yeah,
1: it's just that the feria potatoes are just overrated.
0: Yeah, no, fair enough. Yeah. That's from
1: and
0: Gina,
1: then the menu
0: Gianna
1: completo, not to go on. But then by the time you actually sit down and mix it all up, if that is your persuasion, yeah, by the time you actually eat it, it's just a sweaty slop. It's just a sweaty slop.
0: Yeah, you're not making this sound too appetizing.
1: With a shoe leather crust.
0: There you go. The shoe leather crust. It's important to emphasise that. Has Robin put you off jack and potatoes at the fair for good?
1: €11, by the way.
0: Is there a jack and potato connoisseur amongst you? Is there someone who's going to be selling jack and potatoes at the Gibraltar Fair tuned in thinking, I can't believe he's just ruined my business idea here? Keep them coming, but that's what it's all about. Every Tuesday morning, we'll have a different hot take, a different unpopular opinion, perhaps. And we're asking you to get in touch as well with some of yours.
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Teddy Swims, it's his newest one. It's Breakup in Reverse on Radio Gibraltar. He recently announced, actually, a massive 2027 UK and European tour. It's going to be called the Ugly Tour. And he's told fans, I can't wait to see you next March and April. It's going to be a good one, all beginning in Norway, actually, on the 2nd of March next year. Good morning to one more Jack and Potato.

0: Molinos and that kind of thing. Are you a kamikaze? I don't know, user, would that be the right phrase? Are you do you go in the kamikaze when you go to the aqua park, or are you very much away? I've made no secret in the past, I'm not really great with heights. And look,
1: Kamikaze or Kamikano?
0: nice, that's ready-made for an Instagram poll, isn't it? The worst part of me is when I get to the top and I look down, because obviously once you go in the slide and
1: Yeah,
0: stuff, you're there at
1: you're
0: the bottom of
1: done.
0: the water before you know it. But just the looking down and like making sure that you sit on the right bit and like don't,
1: Yeah,
0: and
1: I know.
0: that's the scariest part for me.
1: Last summer, we took a few days. We went on a family holiday to Tenerife. In Tenerife, there's a water park, a famous water park called Siam Park, which I'm sure many Gibraltarians will have visited before. And it's for not most recently, but a few years ago, for a few years running, was rated the best water park in the world.
0: Yes, I heard
1: And
0: about that.
1: there's the one ride that everyone kind of like dreads slash gets most excited about. It's this mega kamikaze, and I was queuing up honestly for over an hour.
0: Over an hour.
1: Over an hour queuing up, just crawling up these stair this staircase after staircase after staircase. Eventually you get to the top and you just it feels like you can see the whole island, let alone the
0: Yeah.
1: whole park kind of thing. And it's just like terrifying. Terrifying.
0: The first thing you
1: Couldn't say
0: did.
1: no. I'd been queuing up
0: Yeah.
1: for over an hour.
0: No,
1: I was like, oh, I can't say no
0: exactly.
1: now. I've got the kids waiting for me at the bottom.
0: Yeah. The first thing you did was just queue up for another hour again after that. No? What was it? Is
1: So
0: it one of those rides, I imagine, that you queue up for an hour and it's over in like 30 seconds?
1: yeah,
0: Yeah, yeah, yeah,
1: less
0: yeah,
1: than
0: yeah,
1: 30
0: yeah,
1: seconds.
0: yeah.
1: I've done in about probably 15
0: Really?
1: seconds. Yeah.
0: But you're quite right. I mean, I've never been before. It'd be interesting to find out more. But Siam Park is widely regarded as
1: It's
0: the best
1: quality.
0: water
1: It's
0: park in the
1: really
0: world.
1: cool. It's really cool. I'd recommend it.
0: Yeah. By the way, meal for two at Dolphins is potentially up for grabs this morning. We're mixing things up. We're going to invite a very smart 10-year-old into the studio this morning.
1: I'm
0: That on the
1: nervous.
0: way, kind of a new kind of competition we'll be doing for the, at least for the next few weeks, for the summer months, while he's off school. Finding out very soon what it's all about.
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0: Good morning, it's Tuesday. Hope you're having a great start to your day. Now we're doing something a little different. Yeah, we said we were going to mix things up on a Tuesday morning. Fact or fiction taking a back seat. And what we're doing, certainly for the summer months anyway, we're going to play something called Are You Smarter Than a 10-Year-Old?
1: Sounds familiar.
0: Yes, it does, doesn't it? It was a quite a fun, what was it? It was a game show back in the day, wasn't it? Was it like on Sky One or something like that? But it worked quite well, didn't it? Because then you realise that adults maybe don't have some of the intricate knowledge a 10-year-old does.
1: Are you suggesting you may have found a 10-year-old who thinks they're smarter than me?
0: I am hoping we have. And good morning to Max, who joins us in the studio now. Max, 10 years old.
7: Hello.
0: Hello, how are you doing?
7: I'm good, thank you.
0: Max, so you're here in the studio because you're going head to head with Robin. We're going to try and get you in every single Tuesday morning, and you, the listener, have to decide.

0: work out whether you think Max or Robin will win in a simple five-question general knowledge head-to-head. We'll each ask them five questions. Whoever gets the most out of five wins. If you finish on the same amount, there is a tiebreaker question.
1: I just think it would be polite to introduce myself to Max. So, hello, Max.
2: Hello.
1: The question is, do you know how smart I am?
2: The question is, do you know how smart I am?
0: So
1: you're about to find out just how super smart I am, Max, if that even is your real name.
2: That's what it is. And second of all, you can ask him how smart I am.
1: Yeah. Okay, big talk.
0: Yeah, I've got first-hand knowledge of how smart Max is, and I thought, you know what, we can use this on radio. We can use Robin as a bit of a test dummy as well, because I know you don't mind. And
1: what, losing to a 10-year-old?
0: Well, potentially, who knows? You might come out on top. I also know you don't mind potentially beating a 10-year-old.
1: I don't mind beating a 10-year-old. Yeah, no.
0: So you're not going to take it easy on Max.
1: Yeah.
0: Not that you're going to have to, trust me, once you hear his general knowledge.
1: Okay.
0: But Max, I mean...
1: Are you competitive, Max? I'm competitive.
2: Same.
1: I play to win.
2: Same.
1: All right, okay, here goes. This should be fun.
0: Max, before we...
2: I don't play for fun. I play to win.
1: Oh my God, okay. Oh God, I can see it in his eyes. He means business.
0: No, he really does. He's looked at Robin the whole time. His eyesight hasn't deviated from Robin.
1: Stop looking at me, Max.
0: He's really eyeing you up and down,
1: oh,
0: wondering.
1: My God.
0: This is the man I'm about to take on. This is the man. And Max, just to give, again, like I say,
1: oh,
0: hopefully
1: God, he's got a psychological edge.
0: He does.
1: Make sure his questions are difficult, eh?
0: No, of course. This is like playing Rafa Nadal on clay in his prime.
1: He's won before it's begun.
0: Exactly, yeah. But tell us, like I say, this is the first time we're meeting you here on Radio Gibraltar. The listener is meeting you in many ways. And so they have to work out whether they want to go for you or they're going to go for Robin in this general knowledge. Are you smarter than a 10-year-old quiz? Just a quick one. What's your hobbies?
2: My hobbies are general knowledge, really, and then maybe some video games as well.
0: Okay, when it comes to general knowledge, how do you find all this general knowledge? Where do you learn all these facts and
2: I
0: stuff?
2: I usually find it online, stuff like YouTube, stuff like that, yeah.
0: Okay, so it's not only your school knowledge, but it's also stuff that in your spare time you actually look at videos.
2: Yes.
0: Nice. And in these videos, there's all different kind of topics. Are you better at certain subjects than others, or do you have a wide range of general knowledge?
2: I'd say I'm pretty wide-ranged.
1: Okay, give us your weakest subject at school.
0: Yeah.
2: Probably history.
1: Okay, Stefan, include some history. Include some history.
2: What's Mitch? Your weakest subject?
1: Quicker to tell you my strongest subjects, to be honest. I'd say maths.
2: That's your weakest.
1: Well, maths is probably my weakest, yeah.
2: I feel like you're bluffing.
1: No! I'm not bluffing, man. Ask Stefan, I'm pretty terrible when it comes to maths.
2: Well, then give him some math.
1: Yeah.
0: Get those guesses in. All you have to do is guess this morning who's going to win. Are you smarter than a 10-year-old today? Is it going to be Max or Robin? If you get it right, you go into the draw to potentially win these prizes. So there you go, 266-200, studio@radiogibraltar.gi. Are you smarter than a 10-year-old? On the way. I tell you what, I'm looking forward to this.

0: Okay, here we go. It's Tuesday morning, about to play for the first time. Are you smarter than a 10-year-old? Max versus Robin. Okay.
1: 26 years between us.
0: Wow. When you put it like that.
1: By the way. So let's see if that 26 years did anything for me.
0: Max, seeing as you're younger, you get to choose. I've got two sets of questions here. Do you want to go first or second?
2: I want to go second.
0: Okay.
1: I knew he was going to say that. It's just dented my confidence even further.
0: Robin, are you ready?
1: Yeah.
0: Your first question. Which two countries share the longest international land border?
1: Let's go Russia, China.
0: Oh, it's Canada and the US.
1: Of course it is.
0: It's
1: yeah.
0: Canada and the US.
1: Yeah. Would you have got that?
2: Yes.
1: All
2: right. I've done that before.
0: Who painted The Last Supper, Max?
2: Leonardo da Vinci.
0: Correct. That is one. You see Robin's face? This is genius. Okay, Robin, second question. Who wrote the novel 1984?
1: George Orwell.
0: Yes, that is correct.
1: Would you have got that?
0: He wouldn't have got that, he says. Fair enough. Very honest, Max. I appreciate that. Okay, so that's 1-1, but Max has this question in hand. What is the largest moon of Saturn?
2: Titan.
0: That's correct. That is correct.
1: Don't ask me if I would have got that.
2: Would you have gotten that?
1: Absolutely no chance. So what is it? 2-1, Max?
0: 2-1, Max. Yeah, after
1: Come
0: two
1: on,
0: questions.
1: Robin.
0: Okay, Robin. Third question. Throughout what years did World War II take place?
1: World War II was
0: 1939 to 1945.
1: Are you
0: afraid.
1: Sure?
0: Yeah.
1: I thought it was 1942
0: to 1945. Oh, yeah. Also, Max wouldn't have come out on top there.
1: So we're both wrong.
0: Yeah, I mean, it's obviously like different countries joined in at different times as well. So maybe, like the US, I think it was 1941.
1: It depends on perspective.
0: But World War II took place
1: when
0: 1939 to 1945. Max, you can really take a commanding lead here. What is the smallest country in the world?
2: Vatican City.
0: That is correct. That's 3. Max on 100% so far. Robin, you need this.
2: Countries are my specialty.
0: Oof.
1: Countries are your specialty.
2: Yes.
0: You know that for next week now. Countries are specialty. Robin, you need this to have any chance. What gas makes up the majority of the Earth's atmosphere?
1: Hydrogen.
0: It's nitrogen, I'm afraid.
1: Oh!
0: It's
1: nitrogen.
2: I was thinking nitrogen.
1: I'm sure you were, Max.
0: That means Max is the winner without having to go to a fourth question. But anyway, let's do it, Max. How many bones does an adult human being have?
2: 206.
0: That is correct. Robin, your fifth question would have been, when, what year did the Titanic sink?
1: 1912.
0: That is well done. Good
1: would
0: one.
1: Would you have got that?
2: Yes.
1: Fine.
0: He hesitated there for a sec, not sure.
1: Fine.
0: Yeah. So, Robin, you got 2 out of 5. Max, this is for your first time playing Are You Smarter Than a 10-Year-Old live on The Breakfast Show on Radio Gibraltar. For 100%, what is the name of the deepest known point in the Earth's oceans?
2: The Mariana Trench.
0: That is correct. And
1: don't smile at me, Max. Don't you dare smile at me.
0: That is pretty impressive, I have to say.
1: 5. I'll get you next week.
0: That is
1: I'll get you next week.
2: I'm sure you will.
1: Well played. Deserved win. Well done.
0: There we go. You missed that. But yeah, that's a handshake just taking place between 10-year-old Max and Robin in it. What was I was going to say,
1: win gracefully, lose gracefully.
0: Well, that's the thing. And this is something that, as we mentioned before, we're going to try and do every single Tuesday morning. So there you go. That's an idea of Max's knowledge for a 10-year-old as well, which is pretty impressive. Will your teachers, if any of your teachers are tuned in this morning, will they be surprised at that, Max? Or will that become like pretty much common knowledge to them?
2: I'd say they're probably a bit surprised.
1: At surprised. Me? How silly I look? Or
2: probably at both, how genius I am and how silly you are.
0: Oh, love that. Max, 5 out of 5. Robin, 2 out of 5.
1: A humbling defeat.
0: And yeah, there were lots of people going for Max. I'll be honest, quite a few going for yourself, Robin, as well. But plenty were confident in Max's ability. Max, thank you so much. This morning you've been absolutely fantastic. Congratulations on your victory. Enjoy the rest of your day. What does a boy like you get up to on a typical summer's day like today?
2: Usually relax or go to the beach.
0: Nice. Okay, and do you manage to like go on any YouTube videos at the beach? Or once you're at the beach, it's all fun, yeah?
2: Once I'm at the beach, it's all fun, yeah.
0: Okay.
1: I feel like you're bluffing. I feel like you're going to be going back to the beach and spending the next week training hard so that you make sure you beat me next week too.
2: No.
1: No. Well, I will.
0: Well, he's looking a bit mischievous there, Max. I think maybe Robin's onto something.
1: I'll be training hard, that's for sure.
0: Max, you've been great. Thank you so much. Have a great day. Have a great week. And we'll catch you bright and early next Tuesday again. Are you looking forward to it?
2: Yes.
0: We're going to get another 5 out of 5?
2: Yes.
0: There you go. You heard it from, I was going to say the man himself, but the boy himself, Max, this morning. Thank you so much. We'll be picking out a winner. Lots of people going for Max, as I said. We'll be picking out a winner very shortly.

0: Call Russell Little Boothang on Radio Gibraltar, 4 minutes to 10. Robin, how are you feeling after that? Humbled?
1: Humbled? I always had a feeling this smart little cookie would beat me.
0: He's good, isn't he?
1: He's good. You know when I knew he was going to beat me? When he says, no, you go first. I'm like, oh, that is such a flex. He was so relaxed and so confident he'd win that he was like, nah, mate, don't worry about it. You go first.
0: Yeah, who
1: go
0: knows? On. Next week.
1: Have your best shot.
0: Yeah, exactly. Next week might be different.
1: And then how on earth, I missed the US-Canada border one.
0: Mm.
1: That one is going to bug me till, well, not that long either, but...
0: Difficult. I mean, see, when you get the answer, it's easy, no? But when you think about it at the time, it's under pressure, first question as
1: it's
0: well.
1: It's just like so obvious. Mm. One of them.
0: Mm. Lots, and like I said before, many people going for Max. The winner today, we'll put you all into the draw, those who did go for Max. And the winner today of a meal for two at Dolphins is you, Nicole Gonzalez. Big congratulations.
1: Winner, Nicole.
0: Yeah, hope you enjoy that. You're the lucky winner today. Lots of nice messages coming through for Max.
1: You have my incompetence to thank.
0: And Max's intelligence as well, to be fair. He did remarkably well. Squeegee says that was brilliant. Susie making the point that she says, with all that laughing, Stefan, I think you enjoyed it more than anyone. Yeah, next week I need to kind of like keep a game face on.
1: Don't worry about that. No,
0: you don't think so?
1: Mate, laugh till your heart's content.
0: Fair enough, thank you. I'll do that. But okay, it's just the novelty of just... Every question I asked him, he just got it straight away. There wasn't
1: By the way, it doesn't time. Always have to be... I mean, correct me if I'm wrong, but it doesn't necessarily have to be me going up...
0: No, of course not.
1: 10-year-old Max. If anybody fancies themselves against his genius, then don't hesitate.
0: The name of the game. Are you smarter than a 10-year-old? Yeah. Perhaps it could be you.
1: That gets confirmed that I'm not. We might as well try someone else.
0: In an ideal world, yeah. Enjoy the rest of your Tuesday. Enjoy. Have a great one. Lucinda's up next.
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1: From the GBC newsroom at 10. Two men have been sentenced to prison after pleading guilty to importing 7 bales of cannabis into Gibraltar. The haul weighed almost 285 kilograms and was worth around £1.5 million. A Gibraltar resident has been arrested as part of an international operation targeting drug trafficking off the Portuguese coast. Police say more than 2.6 tons of cocaine were seized from a rigid inflatable boat. 3 other suspects, including 2 Spaniards and an Albanian living in Italy, were also arrested. And the key suspect in the disappearance of sailor Simon Parks has been found guilty of historic sexual offences. Royal Navy Petty Officer Alan Grimson was convicted at Winchester Crown Court of 13 charges, including rape and indecent assault. Your weather, cloudy with the occasional sunny spell, highs of 28. That's the latest. I'm Robin Shepherd-Capurro.
5: BBC News with Fiona MacDonald. The authorities in France say the devastating wildfires around Bordeaux have been stabilised overnight, but remain unpredictable and dangerous. President Macron says these wildfires are the most severe France has faced since the Second World War. Hugh Schofield is in Paris.
6: Temperatures are set to climb steeply into the late 30s Celsius. This return of the heat, combined with a wind from the east, will act on smouldering embers of vegetation and cause them to burst back into flame. Overnight and this morning, the task is to create more fire breaks by clearing brush and to locate and douse, as soon as possible, any new sign of combustion.
5: In neighbouring Spain, firefighters have also reported favourable conditions overnight. The Prime Minister, Pedro Sánchez, earlier warned of difficult times ahead, with temperatures also set to rise. Iran's state broadcaster says two men have been publicly executed in the city of Isfahan. Footage shared on social media shows protesters gathering near Ali Khani Square to oppose the executions, resulting in clashes with security forces. Anbar Hassan at Irajan has more details.
7: Tehran says the latest prisoners to be executed were involved in the killings of four security personnel in Ali Khani Square during the protests. Earlier this month, two other men were hanged over similar charges. UN rights experts say at least 24 people have been executed in connection with the uprising so far. The demonstrations were initially sparked by the high cost of living, but rapidly evolved into widespread anti-government protests. Tehran said the US and Israel were behind them.
5: Shares have fallen sharply in South Korea as a result of a large sell-off of tech stocks. The main KOSPI index dropped by about 8% at one point. It's partly been driven by news of technological advances by rival firms in China. Our Asia business editor, Maura Fogarty, is following this in Singapore.
8: We had a very strong debut from a Chinese chip maker on the Shanghai stock market. That's gotten a lot of people thinking maybe the Chinese can provide these chips for us instead. And we do know there have been reports previously that Apple has been trying to lobby the U.S. administration to allow it to use Chinese-made chips. Secondly, reports out as well indicating that a Chinese company has developed the advanced technology needed to make very high-end chips that would, in effect, challenge the position that Dutch chip equipment maker ASML has in the chip equipment space.
5: A strong earthquake has hit the coastal city of Kumamoto in southern Japan. Japan's meteorological agency said the quake measured a preliminary magnitude of 7.1, with the epicentre located at a shallow depth of 10 kilometres. The government's issued emergency and tsunami warnings. BBC News.
9: Good morning. This is Radio Gibraltar. Welcome along to the Time Machine. I'm Lucinda. I'm driving this thing. All aboard, you're welcome here. Let's see if we can guess today's mystery year based on when all of the music you'll hear charted. Now that we kick off with, well, a band who are coming to The Rock in September.

0: Best female pop vocal performance at the Grammy Awards. Good one for Kelly Clarkson. Big, big song for her. We've travelled back in time. We're trying to work out when all of the music you're going to hear got into the UK singles charts. And you've got the likes of Good Charlotte, James Blunt and Ashanti on the way. So maybe a little bit of a challenge for you today. I'll be really interested to see how you get on. And as always, do you just a little sprinkling of clues. Now, it's been a right summer of sport, hasn't it, so far with the World Cup and now the Commonwealth Games as well. So I thought I'd take sport as our inspiration for your first clue and let you know that there was no Commonwealth Games in this year, but there was an Ireland Games. A bit of a washout, though, due to really heavy rain at the opening ceremony, where
1: the Shetland Island Games Association are delighted to welcome our island competitors and friends to sunny Shetland.
0: Wow, what an absolute washout, torrential rain, 24 islands and territories competing there. Gibraltar bringing back 16 medals in total. We sent for swimming Michael Sanchez as well as Elaine Reyes. Do you remember that? While you have a think, enjoy this. Katie Tunstall, who coincidentally performed at this year's Commonwealth Games opening ceremony, didn't she?

0: James Blunt, You're Beautiful, playing on Radio Gibraltar. Gosh, that played a lot. Gosh, it played and played and played. Even James Blunt has hinted that it played almost too much back in the day. You still have three songs to go. If you'd like to get in touch, studio@radiogibraltar.gi is the email address, 266 200 on the phone or on WhatsApp. Your top film for this year, by the way, Star Wars Episode 3. Revenge of the Sith. Maybe you went to see that. Maybe instead you enjoyed a little bit of a royal wedding.
1: It has been long in coming and there has been much anguish along the way. But at lunchtime today, the Prince of Wales brought the woman he has loved for most of his adult life finally to exchange marriage vows with her.
0: There you go. Charles and Camilla then getting married in a pretty low-key ceremony back in this particular year when YouTube was founded and new singer Sienna Spiro, who we're giving a good few spins on our playlist, well, she was born too. What's your best guess then? Where do you think we've travelled back to? Here's Charlotte Church now.

0: Your last song this morning in the Time Machine is Good Charlotte. Have we had to work a little bit harder today? I see you guys sweating, Time Machine team. You got there though, well done. Thank you, Millie, for being your spokesperson today and getting in touch. Your guess was right. Roseanne and Bev, you have something in common. You worked out today's Time Machine year from that royal wedding clue. Yeah, Roseanne remembering that, and Bev also having surgery in this year, and the person in the bed next to her at hospital watched the royal wedding all day long. So that would stick in your mind, wouldn't it? Absolutely, for something like the Time Machine. Oh, Paul, a little... sprinkling of emails have just come through from you. Let me see if you've guessed the year right. Yes, you have. Well done. Listening in from Wales. So, of course, you enjoyed hearing a little bit of Charlotte Church. Thank you, Paul, for just getting in time there. Thank you for your email. Priscilla worked out from the Island Games. Yeah, well done there. Good morning, Odette. You got it as well. Squeegee and you. Michaela, I think, was the first right guess today. So, big well done if you guessed 2000. And...
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from her three-part Netflix docuseries. It's Kylie Minogue. It's called Light Up. Playing on Radio Gibraltar on your Tuesday morning. So on day five of the Commonwealth Games, there are 27 gold medals to be won today. I know that because I've signed up to their WhatsApp channel. You know, you get sort of news updates about who's winning what. Wow, 27 gold medals. It's going to be another very, very busy one. Can be tricky, of course, to watch it, unfortunately. Not so easy to watch, but I really recommend you take yourself on Facebook to our GBC Sport page. That's your focus for our local athletes. You've got your post-race interviews, your pre-race match interviews, that sort of thing, and footage that you might not otherwise be able to see. So do take yourself along there. We've been following the swimming, of course, in the last few days too. Today, you've got the athletes getting involved, Ella, Finley and Luca, as well as weightlifting tonight, Holly O'Shea will be in action this evening too. So yeah, do get yourself on the GBC Sport page. We've been posting in just the last hour or so. They're keeping up to date on our local athletic talent. Wishing them the very best of luck at the Commonwealth Games in Scotland.

I always think this song by Soul Asylum, Runaway Train, has got a similar vibe as Counting Crows, Mr. Jones. The two songs out, a similar kind of time, early 90s. If you like 90s music, catch Radio Gibraltar from 9 each weeknight. Whole hour waiting for you right there. From 8, you've got your 80s music, and from 7, of course, your 70s music too. Oh, by the way, this morning's Time Machine year was 2005.

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10: From the GBC newsroom at 11, a Gibraltar resident is among four people arrested after Portuguese authorities intercepted a rigid inflatable boat carrying more than 2.6 tons of cocaine. Reuters says the operation involved police from Portugal, Spain and Italy. The drugs have an estimated street value of 500 million euros. The treaty has transformed the repatriation of human remains for bereaved families, with the first transfer of human remains out of Gibraltar through the land border now successfully completed. Previously, returning loved ones overseas could involve lengthy delays, complicated arrangements and significant additional costs. Golden Grace Funerals was the first to put the new arrangements to the test. And the government says the issues preventing the delivery of medicines last week have been resolved. In response to GBC questions as to whether some orders were still being held up in Spain, it says the information it has is that pharmacies have all products. Your weather, yeah, similar to yesterday, cloudy start, some cloudy conditions this afternoon, but also brighter spells, highs of 28. That's the latest. I'm Stefan Borge.
11: BBC News with Fiona MacDonald. The authorities in France say the devastating wildfires around Bordeaux have been stabilised overnight, but remain unpredictable and dangerous. President Macron says these are the most severe fires France has faced since the Second World War. Gwyn Loder is near Bordeaux.
12: Was to see how the authorities were dealing with this crisis. We had to pass through several police cordons as we made our way there. As journalists, we were allowed through those cordons, travelling through villages and towns which were more or less ghost towns, almost completely deserted as people had fled, as bushfires were breaking out sporadically. You didn't know where the next one was going to start and take hold, but there were several emergency service crews there battling the blazes as they broke out.
11: In neighbouring Spain, firefighters have also reported favourable conditions overnight. Iran's state broadcaster says two men who took part in nationwide anti-government protests have been publicly executed in the city of Isfahan. Footage on social media shows protesters gathering near Ali Khani Square to oppose the executions, resulting in clashes with security forces. Anbarasan Etirajan reports.
13: It's the latest in a series of executions carried out by the Iranian authorities since the mass anti-government protests that peaked in January. Thousands of protesters were killed during a crackdown by the authorities. Tehran says the latest prisoners to be executed were involved in the killings of four security personnel in Ali Khani Square during the protests. Earlier this month, two other men were hanged over similar charges. UN rights experts say at least 24 people have been executed in connection with the uprising so far.
11: A strong earthquake has hit the southern Japanese coastal city of Kumamoto on Kyushu Island. Japan's meteorological agency said it measured 7.1. Power was knocked out for thousands of people, but the electricity operator said there were no irregularities at the Sendai and Genkai nuclear power stations. Here's Jake Kwon.
14: According to NHK, the public broadcaster, the authorities have issued tsunami warning in the immediate shore area right next to the epicenter. So the epicenter was on the land of the island of Kyushu, and the immediate bay area to the west of the island, there has been a tsunami warning. Now, NHK has reported that the first wave of the tsunami had already reached the land about the height of 1 meter. And now they're looking out for any potential next waves happening.
11: The authorities in Pakistan-administered Kashmir say violence has broken out at the end of the first phase of regional elections. Officials said one paramilitary officer had been killed and three others injured in clashes with supporters of the Joint Awami Action Committee, a coalition of civil society groups banned under anti-terrorism laws. 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
15: This is Radio Gibraltar. Thank you for listening in today. Coming up, got some great tunes for you from Justin Bieber as well as Rihanna. Also looking at a bit of a milestone that was hit last Thursday. That's quite specific, isn't it? First, a song that encourages you to run from the sun, like Dracula.

0: is ecstasy. I miss you more than life. I miss you more than life.
1: It's called Ghost. It's Justin Bieber. You're listening to Radio Gibraltar. Here's a question for you. Were you on a flight last Thursday, the 23rd of July? The reason I ask is that that's now gone down in history as the busiest ever day for commercial air travel. If you were up in the sky on that day, you were making history, my friend, and you didn't feel a thing. Flight tracking data recorded 153,359 commercial flights operating worldwide. And in fact, the story where I saw this, they actually did the map, you know, the little yellow planes go meow, meow, and there's loads of them. And then it looks a bit scary. That is the most amount of commercial flights recorded worldwide in any single day since records began, which is nuts. And it really reflects how airlines are expanding their schedules to meet passenger demand, both domestically and internationally. It really proves global aviation is growing. And it also possibly explains if your flight last Thursday was delayed. Now you know why. Incoming flight. By the way, we do have four today. The Gatwick and Heathrow landed earlier. You got Manchester EasyJet delayed. That's coming in about half an hour. And then later on this afternoon, your BA Heathrow flight is due. And of course, all of those. What do we say? What goes up must come down. What comes in must fly out, that kind of thing. Here's Spiller now. It's Groovejet. 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

this track, Spiller, with Groove Jets. A lot of people don't realise that vocalist is actually Sophie Ellis-Bextor. She who will be here on The Rock. Friday the 4th of September. Bring it on. It was such a massive summer song. It was the summer of 2000, by the way. You might remember that. What you might not remember was that it was in a bit of a chart battle with Victoria Beckham, her song Out of Your Mind. And guess which of those true tracks we are still playing in 2026.

0: 1,000 miles, it's Vanessa Carlton on Radio Gibraltar, Tuesday morning. It's trying, isn't it? It's really bright, at least outside. There is some sunshine up there, hiding behind the cloud, the Levanta, that we've had. A very dull and cloudy start this morning. I did see lots of buses going past with visitors to the rock, sort of peering out the window going, is that going to rain? And we're like, no, no, it's not rain. Thick cloud, you'll get used to it. We are forecast a high today of 28. It does feel quite humid. 24 degrees for you at the moment. Coming up, got some tunes from Ariana Grande, Rosalia, as well as Charlie Puth singing about an electrical fitting. Light switch, by the way.
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It's Light Switch on Radio Gibraltar. Do you realise Saturday is the 1st of August? We are hurtling through the summer, and before you know it, September will be around and National Day. And with that in mind, you might want to get prepared with the Our Gibraltar competition, because the deadline for that is in August. It's the 19th. And that's a photography and art competition. That's your theme, Our Gibraltar. And it is part of the celebrations for that week, with an overall prize, £1,500. Other categories are there as well. So if you want to find out more about the kinds of works that you could submit, sort of how many and what are they looking for here, it is open to residents of 16 years and over. And all works will be displayed as well, the winning ones. Culture.gi for more details. You want to take yourself there if you're passing the John McIntosh Hall reception, or the Fine Arts Gallery, or the Mario Finlayson Gallery, can pick up an entry form there as well. Good luck if you're getting involved.

0: Such a distinctive voice. Rosalía playing on Radio Gibraltar. Got another artist with a very distinctive voice in the form of Britney Spears. Play you in a little while. Just to let you know, we do have a vacancy open at the moment. It's part-time content creator. This is a great one if you're passionate about joining our digital team. 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

It's Hozier. It's called Too Sweet. This is Radio Gibraltar. Got another song with the word sweet in the title to play for you before 12. First, though, an artist who is gearing up to perform well tonight in Tulsa, doing a fair few gigs at the moment. Really, really popular guy who's catapulted, I think, in this last year or so. And that would be Benson Boone.

You know, when the song first came out for James Arthur, I always thought he was singing about a bit of sweet love, but no, bitter sweet love. And it's playing for you on Radio Gibraltar today. A big hello to Jenny, who's just got back home, switched on the radio and saying, good luck, everybody, for the lottery tonight. Yes, of course, it's Tuesday. 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Here's the script now. It's The Man Who Can't Be Moved.

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8: From the GBC newsroom at 12, a Gibraltar resident has been arrested as part of an international operation targeting drug trafficking off the Portuguese coast. Police say more than 2.6 tons of cocaine was seized from a rigid inflatable boat. Three other suspects, including two Spaniards and an Albanian living in Italy, were also arrested. The key suspect in the disappearance of sailor Simon Parks has been found guilty of historic sexual offences. Royal Navy Petty Officer Alan Gribson was convicted at Winchester Crown Court of 13 charges, including rape and indecent assault. The four victims were aged between 14 and 19 when the offences took place from 1994 to 1999. And after recent delays to delivery of medicines, the government says the issues have now been resolved. It says all the trucks which were at the Gibraltar La Linea compound were cleared last week, adding all initial issues should now be fully resolved and items have gone through the new procedures. Your weather after a cloudy start, turning brighter this afternoon, although a bit of scattered clouds still around. Highs of 28, that's the latest. I'm Stefan Borge.
9: BBC News with Fiona MacDonald. The authorities in France say the devastating wildfires around Bordeaux have been stabilised overnight, but remain unpredictable and dangerous. Another heat wave is being forecast, with temperatures expected to exceed 40 degrees Celsius this week. President Macron says these fires are the most severe France has faced since the Second World War. Hugh Schofield is in Paris.
10: It's still out of control in the sense that they don't know what's going to happen. There are embers burning, smouldering, small fires here, there, everywhere, which could turn once again into a great big conflagration. So the task is to stop it returning to that state. That's why for the last 36 hours they've been using this window to create fire breaks. That means clearing paths through the forest so that the fire won't leap from A to B, in the hope that when there are these fires, they can be contained.
9: In neighbouring Spain, firefighters have also reported favourable conditions overnight. The authorities in Pakistan-administered Kashmir say violence has broken out at the end of the first phase of regional elections. Officials said one paramilitary officer had been killed and three others injured in clashes with supporters of the Joint Awami Action Committee, a coalition of civil society groups. Carolyn Davis reports from Islamabad.
11: That there were violent clashes is not disputed. Who was killed and how many is. Police have said one paramilitary officer was killed and three others injured. The JAAC, or Joint Awami Action Committee, that led the protest has claimed 14 of its supporters were killed. The police told the BBC they could not verify the deaths claimed by the JAAC as no bodies had been brought to any government hospital. The group, which was recently banned by the Pakistan government, is demanding electoral changes, including the removal of 12 seats in the regional assembly, reserved for candidates that are from Indian-administered Kashmir, now living in Pakistan.
9: Taiwanese media say prosecutors have detained an employee of the chip-making giant NVIDIA as part of a widening probe into the smuggling of AI servers with chips. A statement said the suspect was initially questioned before he was taken into custody amid suspicions that he could flee or destroy evidence. Iran's state broadcaster says two men have been publicly executed in the city of Isfahan. Footage shared on social media show protesters gathering near Ali Khani Square. Here's Anbarasa Netarajan.
12: Tehran says the latest prisoners to be executed were involved in the killings of four security personnel in Ali Khani Square during the protests. Earlier this month, two other men were hanged over similar charges. UN rights experts say at least 24 people have been executed in connection with the uprising so far. The demonstrations were initially sparked by the high cost of living, but rapidly evolved into widespread anti-government protests.
9: World News from the BBC.
13: You're listening to Radio Gibraltar coming up this afternoon. Have you been following any of the sport for the Commonwealth Games? There's a bit of a love story twist going on there we'll touch on. I'm also playing you a fantastic Joy Division track, Jetstream, as well as All Saints. First, though, here's Perry.

to the Commonwealth Games on day 5 in Scotland. We've got athletes out on the track today, Finley, Luca and Ella, as well as weightlifting this evening with Holly O'Shea. Ella Rush has become the first ever Gibraltarian to compete in the heptathlon at the Commonwealth Games with 100 metres hurdles. If you want to see that race, there's a little video we've posted on our GBC Sport Facebook page. That is very active at the moment. You can catch great updates there. That's just been in the last hour, by the way, as well as Katie Green in the pool as well for 200 medley. She's only 14. So do go to Facebook, give the GBC Sport page a follow. That's probably the best place for you to keep up with how the local team are doing at the Commonwealth Games in Glasgow. Have you been able to watch any of the others? Some of the finals, some of the swimming there. Sam Williamson from Australia. Wow. Winning gold in both the 50 metres and the 100 metres men's breaststroke. It's wild watching these guys, especially the sort of different footage, right, from the drones and the underwater cameras and the like. That the techniques on these guys is wild. Not working out too brilliantly, is it, for Adam Ramsey-Petey? We are getting a lot of coverage of him. I want to hear more about the other guys, like Philip Novacki from Jersey, who's only 18, not built like the other swimmers, but doing fantastically well, getting the silver in that 100 metre breaststroke as well. What I didn't realise is the story behind Sam Williamson, the Australian swimmer. Australia, by the way, they are sweeping the board. It's wild how well they're doing in the pool. But I didn't realise that it was only been just over a year since he had a really severe knee injury and he could barely walk. So he's done an awful lot of rehabilitation in the last sort of 14 months to get to where he is, making that goal even sweeter, I suppose. What I also didn't realise is that he met his girlfriend at the 2024 Paris Olympic Games, a Swedish photographer called Linnea Lindberg. She was working as a media photographer, managed to get on, I suppose, chatting terms and the rest, with Sam Williamson, the swimmer. And they've been together ever since. She stayed by his side during that whole recovery process. And there's images of Sam getting out the pool, having won both of his gold medals in the last few days, and rushing over to the media stand to hug and kiss his girlfriend there. So they've only been together less than 2 years. But it just goes to show, doesn't it? Sport really does unite people. Let's make tonight.

Nacho Mendez on Radio Gibraltar. How are you getting on if you're involved in Free the Knee, the step challenge that is running at the moment, day two? Lots of teams have come together. Lots of very interesting team names, I believe, have been submitted. And this is all supporting Prostate Cancer Gibraltar, teams of up to five people. I did hear on the breakfast show it can be very competitive about who can reach the highest number of steps. And apparently as early as possible, which is just wild. If you want to find out more about this, you might want to take yourself over to the Prostate Cancer Gibraltar website. That's pcg.gi. And that's also where you can find more details about awareness for prostate cancer. Good luck if you're getting your steps up for the Free the Knee campaign.

0: 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You're listening to Radio Gibraltar. Coming up for you in a little while, we'll have a little summary of items trending online in the last few hours. We'll also play some Olivia Rodrigo, some Ella Henderson, Madonna and Taylor Swift.
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2: On Gibraltar Today, we continue our daily updates on Team Gibraltar's progress in the Commonwealth Games. Looking at social media pages, one with a focus on creating a space where people feel able to express themselves openly and safely. I'm joined by Patrick McElwee, creator of Tell Me by PJ. Rufus Lewis taking on the challenge of a lifetime. He's rowing solo across the Atlantic while raising money for cancer relief and Caldwell Youth. Another social media page promoting positivity and well-being. Real Talk with Mel has been running for over a year. Melanie will be here to tell us about what drives her posts. We're also finding out more about one of our top stories today, the first transfer of human remains through the land border since the treaty. Our reporter Kevin Therese will discuss the human side of the story. That's all on Gibraltar Today, between 1 and 2, with me, Claire Hernandez.
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0: It's Olivia Rodrigo and Drop Dead. You're listening to Radio Gibraltar tonight for you then after the lottery at 7.30 on GBC Television and gbc.gi. You've got Talking Business at 9. Two of the speakers from Gib Talks held earlier on this year. There's one from 10. At 10.30, there's Sports Locker as well. Here's Ella Henderson now. It's Take Care of You.
1: I know you're hurting. I know it's rough.

This is Radio Gibraltar. Tuesday morning. 28th of July. What sort of things are trending at the moment then? Let's have a little look at Andy Burnham again, shall we? Prime Minister there. Wanting to value the hard hat as much as the graduation cap. I had to read that sort of twice to make sense of that. He says he's committed to bringing down youth unemployment. He's denied that he's in danger of promising to deliver more pledges than he can actually achieve. He's also ruling out calling an early election. And they're starting to swirl a bit of speculation who's going to take over his previous job as mayor of Manchester. You might have seen some of the images today online of the 7.1 magnitude earthquake that's hit Japan. Goosebumps, actually, stuff when you watch some of the footage there. A tsunami warning was put in place and then lifted. Aftershocks have continued with reports of buildings collapse and some injuries. And very dramatic images too of the wildfires that continue to spread across France and Spain. Now in France, fires just 9 miles from the city of Bordeaux, the mayor has warned there. Hundreds of thousands of people evacuated across both countries as insurers are starting to count the cost as well of the wildfires. Kind of related, I suppose, the heat wave recently. It's costing 2 billion euros in crop losses. That's across Europe. Meanwhile, tech shares have slumped over AI fears. In sports, former Real Madrid manager Zinedine Zidane has been announced as new manager for France. Broadcaster Nagel Bonchetti's quit the BBC Breakfast after 17 years, believed to be linked to a bullying probe there, but she's now also been announced as a co-presenter for BBC Radio 5 Live. Sort of mixed reaction from what I can tell there. In the world of entertainment, Grammy Award-winning singer-songwriter 83-year-old Carly Simons has announced that she has Parkinson's disease diagnosis. Miley Cyrus is planning her return to acting. She says she'd love to do a good old Shakespeare tragedy. I don't know if I can see that. Yeah, I think I can see that. And finally, Nicole Scherzinger, formerly of the Pussycat Dolls, has confirmed her excitement to learn the news that she will receive a star on the Hollywood Walk of Fame. Wow. Pussycat Dolls for you right now. This is Radio Gibraltar.

Pussycat Dolls, you're listening to Radio Gibraltar. Nicole Scherzinger of the band, receiving a star on the Hollywood Walk of Fame. Stay with us for Gibraltar Today. That's next between 1 and 2. You've got Claire Hernandez today. And just a reminder, tomorrow we're taking the show to the beach. It's in Little Bay for our Beach Wednesdays. Feel free to pop along. Join us there tomorrow from 1. Have a great afternoon. I'll leave you with Love Generation.

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6: From the GBC newsroom at 1. A Gibraltar resident is among four people arrested after Portuguese authorities intercepted a rigid inflatable boat carrying more than 2.6 tons of cocaine. Reuters says the operation involved police from Portugal, Spain and Italy. The drugs have an estimated street value of 500 million euros. The treaty has transformed the repatriation of human remains for bereaved families, with the first transfer of human remains out of Gibraltar through the land border now successfully completed. Previously, returning loved ones overseas could involve lengthy delays, complicated arrangements and significant additional costs. Golden Grace Funerals was the first to put the new arrangements to the test. And the government says the issues preventing the delivery of medicines last week have been resolved. In response to GBC questions as to whether some orders were still being held up in Spain, it says the information it has is that pharmacies have all the products. Your weather, scattered clouds this afternoon, some brighter spells as well, highs of 28. That's the latest. I'm Stephen Borge.
7: BBC News with Fiona MacDonald. Firefighters in France and Spain say they've made progress against some of the worst wildfires in living memory, but warn the danger is far from over as another heatwave approaches. In southwest France, a fire near Bordeaux has burned around 420 square kilometres and forced more than 200,000 people to leave. Here's Nick Beak.
8: The Battle of Bordeaux is not yet won. The fires to the west of the city may have been stabilised, but they're far from out. The latest flare-ups exhausted firefighters. From the air, too, the relentless effort goes on to try and gain the upper hand. But with another heatwave coming, it won't take much for flames to spark up again. The danger not over, but already locals and expats want answers about how better this land is managed in the future so that it doesn't again provide so much fuel for the fires.
7: In Spain, crews reported improved conditions overnight, but tens of thousands remain displaced. The Japanese Prime Minister says several people have been injured by a strong earthquake in the southern coastal city of Kumamoto on Kyushu Island. Sanae Takaichi said the tremor had also caused the collapse of buildings and fires. Here's Jake Kwon.
9: The tremor began at 4:27 p.m. near the historic town of Kumamoto on Kyushu Island. Various security camera videos showed old walls collapsing and fires breaking out from buildings. The earthquake was measured at the strongest of Japan's 7-level intensity scale, strong enough to be felt in neighboring South Korea. The last time a similar quake had hit Japan's Noto area in 2024, more than 200 people were killed. The authorities have warned that tremors may continue.
7: The authorities in Pakistan-administered Kashmir say violence has broken out following the first phase of regional elections. The region's been on the boil, with protesters demanding better local representation. Taiwanese media say protesters have detained an employee of the chip-making giant NVIDIA as part of a widening probe into the smuggling of AI servers with chips. A statement said the suspect was initially questioned before he was taken into custody amid suspicions that he could flee or destroy evidence. Anbarasa Natarajan reports.
10: The latest action was part of a third round of searches in the investigation into alleged smuggling of chips to China. Officials raided the home of the suspect, identified only by his surname Chang, last week and was questioned before his arrest. Prosecutors say servers were sent to China equipped with NVIDIA chips that are subject to US export controls. NVIDIA did not confirm whether the suspect was its employee, but said its exports were thoroughly reviewed and all its sales complied with American export control rules.
7: World News from the BBC.
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11: Good afternoon. On today's programme, we continue our daily updates on Team Gibraltar's progress at the Commonwealth Games. Robin Shepherd-Gabut was following all the action in Glasgow. Today, we're also looking at the positive side of social media. Tell Me by PJ focuses on creating a space where people feel able to express themselves openly and safely.
12: So I've been leaving little stickers around Perth, and strangers are now telling their stories. I designed these stickers and attached a little QR code that leads to a totally private form. You get to pick where you came across the sticker, and then you get to tell your story.
11: Interested to find out more? I'm joined by Tell Me PJ's creator, Patrick McElwee, in a few minutes. Promoting positivity and well-being, social media page Real Talk with Mel has been running for over a year now.
13: Behind every post is a real experience and sometimes a conversation that needs to be had. I'll be talking about why I started the page, what I've learnt, and why sharing honestly can help others feel less alone.
11: Looking forward to speaking to Melanie Shibolina-Gliliano. She'll be here before 2 o'clock. And Rufus Lewis taking on the challenge of a lifetime.
14: I'm about to row 3,000 miles across the Atlantic Ocean unsupported in the world's toughest row.
11: Yes, he's rowing solo across the Atlantic. That's no mean feat. While raising money for cancer relief and Caldwell Youth, we'll hear from Rufus in the first part of the show. We're also finding out more about one of our top stories today. The first transfer of human remains to the land border since the treaty has been successfully completed. Our reporter, Kevin Ruiz, will be here to discuss the human side of the story. That's all between now and 2 o'clock. Let us know what you're talking about and what you think about what we're talking about. You can get in touch via WhatsApp on 266 200. But first, Robin Shepherd-Gabutto is here bringing us an update on the Commonwealth Games. Robin, thank you. What's going on today?
15: Good afternoon. Hello. Yeah, it's been quite a busy morning and more to come this afternoon. We'll start with what has happened and we'll start on the track. So young athlete Finley couldn't make much of an impression in the 800 metre. I know.
11: These are getting worse.
15: I know.
11: And
15: there's more to come.
11: Poor Finley.
15: El pobre. I mean, look, for context, just every now and then the Commonwealth Games throws up a cold dose of reality for Gibraltar. And this was one of them. This was a season best time for Finley in the 800 metre heat. And he came last by... As in, the guy who came second last was over 10 seconds faster than him. It was a really, really tough heat.
11: Is this something that, as you say, it's kind of a wake-up call sometimes for our local athletes because, to a certain extent, the athletes that are here are top professionals?
15: Yeah, I mean, a wake-up call. I don't know how much more there is that we can do realistically, given resources, given, you know, that's another conversation. But all things told, it was his season's best. So I think it's hats off to Finley, despite, you know, the actual results. Ella Rush is Gibraltar's only heptathlete. She's been in action. So the heptathlon is, what is it, 7 different track and field events split over 2 days. So she's been doing the high jump this morning. She's got the 800 metre run and 100 metre hurdles as well to come. So she'll be a busy girl the next few days for sure. And Luca de Soysa is our 400 metre athlete. And he has, in the last few seconds, just finished or just finishing. I'm trying to get his results, which I haven't got yet.
11: Oh, wow, because the athletics is literally ongoing.
15: It's literally happening, as in the morning session will just be coming to an end now, and Gibraltar's Luca de Soysa running in the 400-metre men's heats. So I'm trying my best to get the latest with that. We might come back to athletics. In the pool, swimmers, Jordan Gonzalez, of course, Gibraltar's flag bearer. He's already confirmed that this will be his fourth and final Commonwealth Games. And good friend of his, Jim Sanderson, as well. They've both been in 50-metre butterfly action. They were in the same heat as Olympic champion South African Chad Leclos. They finished second and third, which, as impressive as it was, it just goes to show how good the rest of the pack were, that they did not qualify. Of course, heats is based on times, not positions. So Jordan and Jim bow out. That's all their swimming done. And we actually heard from Jim no more than an hour ago.
16: Loved every second of it. I mean, first one was 16 years ago in Delhi, and now that was before half of the team were born. So it's quite nice to have another go at it. I had an itch that I needed to scratch, but it's been amazing, especially considering I got married 2 weeks ago. So I have to thank my wife to let me be here as well.
11: Oh my gosh, yeah. He had to ask his wife for permission.
15: Yeah. Thank
11: That's
15: you, wifey.
11: Amazing. I love it. I love it. The real side of you know, the athletes who are going over.
15: And we're talking both extremes in the pool today. So Jordan and Jim, likely their last Commonwealth Games now. And then we've got 14-year-old Katie Green and Katie Maddox, also a young teenager. They've both been in 50-metre freestyle action this morning. They didn't qualify through their heats, but we did hear from Katie taking part in her first Commonwealth Games.
17: I think it's been a really good experience, and it's been really nice to see so many really, really good swimmers here.
11: She's so sweet. And as you say, we've got the two extremes. When we've got our groups of athletes, we've got the really young ones who are out there for the first time experiencing such a big deal, like such a massive game.
15: And something I've noticed about, well, Team Gibraltar in general, but particularly amongst the seven in swimming, the seven swimmers, is that there's a real camaraderie there. So there's some in their 30s and they're really kind of like leading the way for the likes of Katie Green and Katie Maddox. Again, still teenagers, but there's a real sort of togetherness, and that will only hold, that will only kind of like, you know, hold them in good esteem for future games.
11: Definitely. I mean, they're basically performing alongside pretty much their mentors locally.
15: Yeah, exactly.
11: So that must be amazing.
15: Exactly. All about the experience, certainly for the two Katies for now, although very competitive, let me tell you. And so then this evening, by the way, I mentioned athlete Luca de Soysa in 400-metre heat. His race has been delayed by 5-10 minutes or so, so I won't have the results from that just yet. But this evening, we've got Gibraltar's Holly O'Shea in action. Holly O'Shea, La Más Fuerte, weightlifting. This is big.
11: And this is serious stuff. Right?
15: Yeah. Now, she has qualified through the official Commonwealth Games sort of ranking. So she is a cut above, I would say. And so she's in action this evening. So we'll have the absolute latest for you on GBC Sports, Facebook and X. We're posting all day pretty much. So looking forward to Holly O'Shea in action this evening, and then tomorrow for Gibraltar at least, athletics and swimming dominate once again.
11: Brilliant stuff, Robin Shepherd-Gabuhra. Always a pleasure. Thank you for those updates.
15: Claire Hernandez, likewise.
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11: Access to Prince Edward's Road via King's Yard Lane. Keep an eye out for signs in that area. It's been closed off just recently. There's some works in the area that we expect to go on for a number of weeks, so do be careful with that. Down at Gibraltar International Airport, there's one more flight this afternoon. That's a British Airways from Heathrow. And there is one cruise liner in port today. It's the Britannia. It's leaving in around half an hour or so. Well, Patrick McElwee is the creator of Tell Me by PJ. It's a social media page with a focus on creating a space where his guests are. They feel able to express themselves openly and safely. Patrick posts anonymous conversations, which often focus on mental health, self-care and opening up. And he joins me now. Patrick, thank you for being in the studio.
18: Thank you so much for having me.
11: How exciting to have you here.
18: Very excited to be here.
11: How would you describe your content? What is it that you're putting out there?
18: I'd say, so Turn My Page is a storytelling platform, which the focus has always been to try and give people a voice. On the basis of the content itself, I would say that it's very much around honest conversations with people who are often strangers, but also sometimes they're people who I know and who I have known for years. Again, with the idea to try and give people the floor and the space to use their voice and try to encourage conversation, whether it be in conversation about hardship, but also conversation about some of the best things that are going on in their lives. I think, again, it's come probably more from a standpoint of trying to tap into people's mental health and their emotional well-being. That was kind of the forefront of the thinking behind it all once I initially started it back in 2018.
11: That's the thing. It's been going for some time now. So what did it just come about because you were thinking about various things? Did something happen that made you say, do you know what? I think we need an outlet. What was it?
18: It stemmed from I was in my second year of university, and I think I recall going through one particular tough week where it was simply juggling too many assignments at once, which is every university student's nightmare, or at least it was for me at the time. And even though I was surrounded by such a close group of friends and people who were like family to me, I still felt like I didn't really have the space and the floor to share. And I proposed the idea of starting this page to two people who are like brothers to me, and they are both male individuals. And that was a big, big, important point for me at the time. And I proposed the idea of the page to them, saying, hi, I'm looking into starting this page where people can have honest and anonymous conversation, because I'm kind of going through a tough time right now and I don't really know how to navigate. They gave me the green light. They said, I think it's a great idea. Try and run with it. And at the time I was part of the men's football club in my university, and you can imagine how daunting it is to post on a group chat of 60 to 70 university students who are all male in this very alpha male dominant type of environment. And I proposed this idea to this group chat, and the feedback from it, everyone kind of left the message on scene, which was a bit of a tough pill to swallow at the time. But as I walked away, or as I exited that group chat, and I then looked at my other conversations, I had about 7 or 8 private messages from people on that group chat saying, I love your message, I'm messaging you privately here, I think I'd love to sit down and have a conversation with you. And that was really quite a wow moment. And that was probably the biggest green light I had to sort of run with this idea.
11: And maybe did that kind of feed into the whole reason that you do certain things anonymously? No, people can post and it's completely anonymous. They don't have to say who they are or where they are or anything like that. Is that
18: definitely
11: how it works?
18: I think there's a lot of weight that you can carry in actually having an open and honest conversation with somebody who you are not particularly familiar with. I think suddenly it breaks a barrier where there's usually maybe some stigma or there's usually some initial bias of the individual. So as soon as you propose or as soon as you present yourself as somebody who maybe isn't fully familiar with the person, it's like, this person is a kind of a stranger to me. Maybe I can be a little bit more honest and a little bit more vulnerable.
11: It's funny how that works, isn't it?
18: It is funny how that works.
11: So do you have a general profile for your guests? Are there like common factors of people that you're talking to? How does that part of it work for you?
18: Not particularly. I mean, I've recently enjoyed some travels for the last 3 years, mainly based in Australia. And throughout those travels, I ran with the idea of a segment where I would actually interview people who were mainly based in hostels. It would give the idea that they were actually travelers, alike with myself at the time, backpackers. Going through it myself as a backpacker, I thought maybe we could try and shed some light on those people who are also backpacking, the challenges that brings, but also the great things that come about that type of experience. As opposed to other segments, I wouldn't say that I particularly profile or target any particular audience. I think everybody has a voice and everybody is the main character in their own story. So with that in mind, I think I like the idea that everybody definitely has something to share and definitely has something that maybe they want to speak about.
11: That's absolutely right. How different is it to have connections with people who you've just met, like you mentioned, people traveling, people in hostels, to people that maybe you've grown up with?
18: Sure.
11: It must be really different, no?
18: It is a very different dynamic. Again, as I mentioned before, there's a little bit of that bias of, or that, you know, you have some common ground with the individual that you've known for 20 years or 10, 15 years. But I think I go into each conversation and I strike up each conversation in a very similar way, in a very similar format, with the idea to just allow them to be heard. I think for a while, I love the idea of actively listening to understand, and as opposed to listening to respond. I think there's a big difference. And going into each conversation with that in mind, as the foundation, I think it gives everyone the space and the floor to kind of just speak and to be heard.
11: I love that. And you're leaving me without words because it's a very powerful message that you're giving. And I don't think that enough people actually stop and think the world that we're living in, where social media can be such a negative space, and where people are just talking at you.
18: Sure.
11: They're neither listening to, not even sometimes listening to respond. They're just like out there to attack. So how do you look after yourself in moments like that?
18: Definitely, that is a challenge, because I've had some tough conversations with people who I have known in the past, but also equally with conversations with people who I don't know, who are strangers initially, and they've told me some of the deepest and darkest of their secrets. Yeah. And there has to be a fine line me from a personal standpoint where I must detach from that information that is amongst that conversation. Again, I recognize the responsibility and the value that I have in these conversations and running this page, but definitely the utmost responsibility, because people are feeling confident enough and vulnerable enough to express, and there's a lot of weight behind that, and it's not an easy thing for people to do.
11: Patrick, we're going to have to stop there. We've run out of time, but it's a great conversation, something I think that we could delve into a lot deeper than what we have today.
18: Absolutely.
11: We've only scratched the surface. So tell me, by PJ, we can find you on social media platforms?
18: Predominantly Instagram, but yes, definitely, ideally soon across all social media platforms, but definitely on Instagram.
11: We'll look out for you. Thank you very much, Patrick,
18: you
11: for
18: so
11: coming
18: much
11: into Gibraltar today.
18: Thank you.

0: This is Gibraltar Today. I'm Claire Hernandez. We have got quite a full programme today. Real Talk with Mel. It's a social media page with a difference. It's been running for over a year now, gaining interest within the community. Mel's daily posts promote positivity and well-being with an honest and direct approach. And I'm joined by Mel. Melanishi Poniagaliano, thank you. Okay, so most people will know you as a reporter on GBC News and a newsreader as well. Mm-hmm. But this started a year ago, this Real Talk. Why did you start it?
1: So I was diagnosed with cancer back in 2018, and I didn't really tell anyone. I know people like to post those things on social media, but I think it just took me by complete and utter shock. I was pregnant. It was like a very crazy time in my life. So, and over the past 8 years, it's just been one thing after another. So I don't think I was in the right place. I didn't really share my story or tell even like family members how I felt. The main reason, I think, because my children weren't aware about it either. When they found out in last year, in January, it opened the doors for me to be able to, one, I wanted to share my story to be able to help anyone. You know, people go through a lot of trauma and they keep it to themselves. Mm-hmm. And then I did the Walk for Life, and I thought that would be the perfect opportunity to kind of like do something. So it started from there, and it was just like posting different
0: what
1: things.
0: What do you post? Because you have a daily post that you do?
1: I started off on that day, and I was still going through certain medical things, so I was kind of like just posting surgery that I had and how I was feeling. And it's just like, I think it's everyday life. It looks like it's not. And some people think, oh my God, I can't believe you went through that. But people go through that every day, you know? And I got the idea of just like doing one daily story, you know, because on stories, just trying to...
0: It's kind of like it's kind of a window into your life, but you always said that you don't want people to feel alone if they're going through something, no? So
1: yeah,
0: is that
1: the,
0: your focus?
1: The story is just kind of like a reflection.
0: Yeah.
1: So I just hope that someone who reads it, it kind of like they can say, oh, I needed to hear that, which funny enough, I get a lot of people who will reply to it and say, I really needed to hear that. And then they'll share a story with me.
0: That's what I was going to ask you, because I've seen, because I am one of your followers, of course, and I've seen a lot of people who respond to you and say, Mel, that's just what I needed. Mel, that's what I was going through. Do you find that happens a lot?
1: I think a lot of people who comment, obviously friends and family, and they'll always make the usual comments, you're very strong, a warrior, survivor. But then you'll get a genuine comment from someone that might not know me. A lot of it is private. They'll send me a private message and share their own story. And it's people that you might know in the community who you see them and you think, okay, bien, mira esa persona. And they're just surviving. And the more I share my story, it helps me. It helps. It's helped me grow. It's helped me be more sympathetic, but you feel more empathetic towards it because you've gone through it. And people forget that the surviving part is almost the easy part. You know, you go through the treatment and you come out the other side and people then think, I mean, she's cured. And that's where the battle starts, because you are a new person. You know, I was 36 when I finished my treatment. I lost a baby. I went into menopause. This was not Mel. This was not me. People, well, especially the people that know me properly, you know, I'm a positive, bouncy person, tons of energy. And all of a sudden, that wasn't who I am. So I had to mourn the loss of who I was, a person who I really liked. And even to this day, sometimes yesterday, I was struggling with a lot of hip pain. And of course, I want to be positive about it, but it's a huge struggle.
0: Something that I have found from your post as well, Mel, if you don't mind me saying, is that you embrace it. You kind of say, do you know what? Today could be a bad day, but tomorrow is a new day.
1: Exactly.
0: Is that something that you find... resounds with people who follow you?
1: I'm not too fussed about the people who follow me. Yeah. I just put the story there because I think sometimes people feel like we have to be motivated, we have to be positive, you know? I've been sick, I have to be positive. That's not the case. The case is accept what you're going through. So if you're having a bad day, you're having a bad day, and that's fine. You want to scream, scream. But it's what we do with it. You know, you can either be proactive or stay at home. You know, what's going to work best for you is what you need to look at it And that's what I try to do. You know, I do have my breakdowns, a lot of them. And waking up in the morning for me is a huge struggle with pain. And I just have to keep focused and tell myself. And I'll share that story because I'm not this, you know, perfect put together human being. You know, I brush my hair and do my makeup and, okay, bien, mira, Melanie, you know, con todo lo que pasado. And it's like, no, that's not who I am when I wake up in the morning. I just have to tell myself, you know, whether you like it or not, you have to live the day. Why go in a negative? Try and just be positive, and your positivity might help someone else. So that's all I try to do, to be honest.
0: And that is a really strong message on that. Melanie Cipollini-Liano, we will leave it. Real Talk with Mel on social media. We can find you. We will all follow your positive posts. Thank you very much for joining us on Gibraltar Today. 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
9: It's 1:30, I'm Stefan Borge. The first transfer of human remains out of Gibraltar through the land border since treaty implementation has been successfully completed. Previously, returning loved ones overseas could involve lengthy delays, complicated arrangements, and significant additional costs. Golden Grace Funerals was the first to put the new arrangements to the test. Adrian Hewitt says the changes are particularly significant for Gibraltar's Moroccan community.
10: Since the border opened, we have never been able to take a deceased out through the land border. We can bring them in without any trouble, but getting them out was virtually impossible. The bureaucracy was very, very, very complicated. And in the case of the Moroccan community, it was obviously special because they had a ferry every 2 weeks. And if somebody passed away, you had to wait till there was a ferry available, which was sometimes cancelled. And for them, the Muslim community believe that people should be buried very quickly. And for them, it caused a lot of grief. The family was over there. And this has opened very, very, very big door for them.
9: A Gibraltar resident is among four people arrested after a rib reportedly carrying over 2.6 tons of cocaine was intercepted off the coast of Portugal. According to Reuters, the operation was carried out by Portuguese authorities in a major international operation with the cooperation of the Spanish and Italian police. The Italian police said the street value of the cocaine is approximately 500 million euros. Two Spaniards and an Albanian man living in Italy were also arrested. The key suspect in the disappearance of sailor Simon Parkes has been found guilty of historic sexual offences. Royal Navy Petty Officer Alan Grimson was convicted at Winchester Crown Court of 13 charges, including rape and indecent assault. The four victims were aged between 14 and 19 when the offences took place from 1994 to 1999. Jonathan Sacramento with this report.
11: Alan Grimson is serving a life sentence for murdering two young men in Portsmouth. The sexual offences case was reopened after GBC journalist Rosa Stengo contacted one victim while researching the Simon Parks disappearance and helped him seek a review. The defence accused her of coaching the complainant, but prosecutors said she had helped him take the case back to police. The jury returned unanimous guilty verdicts on 12 counts and a majority verdict on the remaining charge. Grimson has been remanded and will be sentenced on the 6th of November. The delayed inquest into Simon Park's death is now expected to proceed.
9: The government says while there may be one pharmacy out of a particular stock item, the issues preventing the delivery of medicines last week have been resolved. In response to GBC questions as to whether some orders were still being held up in Spain, it says the information it has is that pharmacies have all products and that there are no known items which cannot be prescribed and or sourced. It says all the trucks which were at the Gibraltar La Línea compound were cleared last week, adding all initial issues should now be fully resolved and items have gone through the new procedures. It says the GHA pharmacy is monitoring the situation and is in regular contact with all pharmacies in Gibraltar and that it's not concerned about stock levels. And the Instituto Cervantes is prepared to return to Gibraltar following the UK-EU treaty. This is according to the organisation's director, who spoke at the organisation's annual meeting in Jerez, presided over by Queen Leticia. Luis García Montero said the Instituto's Gibraltar branch had played a very significant role in the past as a cultural centre for dialogue in the campo and in reinforcing the teaching of Spanish. He said the reopening of the centre had even been factored into the organisation's draft budget in order to have it up and running next year. However, he said the decision to reopen will also need approval from the Spanish government. And that's the latest. More online at gbc.gi.
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9: It's feeling muggy this afternoon with a mixture of sunny spells and scattered cloud as the day goes on. A gentle to moderate Levante, highs of 28. A dry evening and overnight period, some patchy Levante cloud lingering, looking at lows of 22. It's 27 at the moment, looking at the beaches. That red flag still flies at Weston. You may have heard that's been in the news the last couple of days or so. All others, however, yellow flag at the moment. Bathing is allowed elsewhere.

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5: 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Thank you for joining us on Gibraltar Today on Radio Gibraltar and on GBC Television. We're talking now about training for the challenge of a lifetime. Rufus Lewis is preparing for the world's toughest row, a solo race across the Atlantic, expected to take around 2 months. Setting off from the Canary Islands, the route takes him to the Caribbean, which is almost 5,000 kilometres away, raising money for Cancer Relief Gibraltar and Cordwell Youth, two charities that Rufus says are close to his heart. And he joins me now in the studio. Thank you for coming to Gibraltar Today, Rufus.
6: Thank you very much for having me.
5: Not at all. It's great. It's something that only around 300 people have ever completed. Did that not put you off?
6: It's a bit of a unique niche of group of people, but it's going to be quite an experience, I hope.
5: The world's toughest row. So it seems like quite an accurate description for this race. Can you tell us what makes it up? Like, how does it work? I've said more or less the route you take, but you're essentially on your own in a boat, and you're travelling about 5,000 kilometres.
6: Yeah, that's exactly right. It's 4,800 kilometres, but probably going to be a little bit more because I'll be zigzagging back and forth, I can imagine. It is fully unsupported, so I carry all my own food, all my own water, and the idea is not to get help from anyone, hopefully.
5: How does that work, though? Because essentially you're on your own, potentially in rough weather, in stormy seas. How much preparation do you have to put into the stuff that you take with you on the boat? And how big is it?
6: First off, the boat's 7 metres long and it's 1.5 metres wide. It's a substantial boat. It's a lot bigger in person, I think. When I first saw them online, I thought, oh, they're quite a little boat. But no, it's quite the opposite.
5: When are you planning on setting off?
6: Believe it or not, the best time to go is December. So I'll be going off the 12th of December from the Canaries and aiming to get to Antigua in the Caribbean.
5: Okay, and as we said earlier, approximately 2 months. How do you work out the timings? Because I guess when it's to do with sailing, you're talking really about distance more than time. But so 2 months would be an approximate timing?
6: That is the difficulty of it. When you're out there, you are at the mercy of Mother Nature. So it all depends what she wants to do. And you just got to ride with it. Hopefully it will take between 40 and 60 days, anywhere around there. But it's a large weather window, that's for sure.
5: That's the thing. You can't account for the weather, can you? So what kind of training are you doing personally? Because I imagine that you'd have to be strong enough and physically fit enough to do a challenge like this. What does your daily routine look like?
6: So at the moment, for the past year, I always used to do triathlons. So I was a very skinny boy, always have been. So it's been quite a turnaround. I have to put on quite a lot of meat. I'm aiming to put on about 8 more kilos just before I go. Not fat, hopefully, but a little bit wouldn't go too badly.
5: And strength-wise, I imagine that, well, you look like a physically fit person, but would there be, I just think of films and things where you see boats capsizing and people having to push them up. Is there a danger that that could happen?
6: Yeah, there is, definitely. They're self-righting, okay. So that when they capsize, they're more buoyant on the top and they right themselves around. Hopefully I won't be out or experiencing that, but I have to be ready for just the in case it does. If weather did really hit the fan, I'll just batten down the hatches and close up and just lie there is the aim, because you can't row in weather like that.
5: Well, that's the thing. How long do you think you might be rowing on a daily basis? Do you have an estimate in your head of how many kilometres you have to do?
6: So I'll go more hours because it depends massively on what the wind's doing. If it's pushing you or if it's pushing you away from where you would like to go, I'd aim to row around 16 to 18 hours a day, depending on the weather and how I am. It's going to be a completely different challenge to anything I've ever experienced before.
5: Anything that anyone has experienced before, by the sounds of it. So when you're okay, so when you're rowing, what's your focus? Like, a lot of people, for example, when they go running, they'll have some AirPods in or something to be listening to music or listening to

0: about when we talk to people who are doing physical challenges like this, you don't actually factor in the sleeping. You're talking about a number of hours rowing, so I imagine that the rest of the time you would have to be resting and recovering.
1: So there's quite a few jobs that you have to do on the boat as well. You're not just eating. I have to eat around 5,000 calories a day because I'll lose a huge amount of weight, hence why I'm trying to put on as much as possible now. But the sleeping side, I mean, you sleep when you can get it. Definitely. I'd like to get from point A to point B as fast as I can because it's less time for things to go wrong. But there's always maintenance and things to do on the boat. And every week I'll have to jump in the sea and clean the bottom of the boat because there'll be growth because it moves so slowly.
0: That's amazing. What about support though? Because it's an un it's you're unsupported in the sense that you're on your own on the boat, but will there be vessels in the area while you're doing this race, and will there be support available should you get into trouble?
1: So it's actually a race, believe it or not. I'm not the only one doing it. There are around 140 other nutcases doing it the same year as me. This is the most common question people have, but people don't understand the vastness of an ocean. I've crossed it six times before, just from I work on yachts as my past life, not past life, last year. And there are means. You can call a mayday, but you can still be a day or two away from some help.
0: And you're just saying it, smiling. I'm honestly in awe. Let's talk about the chosen charity. So, starting off with Cordwell Youth, it's a UK-based charity. What area does it work in specifically?
1: So originally it's a very young charity, which is the reason I chose to do it. It started in 2022 and it focuses on kids between 11 and 24 year olds that have had challenges growing up in life, mental health challenges, neurodivergencies, and it gives the opportunity for kids to have a boost in life, help them get back into work. And it's just been at the time of signing up for the row, I just come out of that age bracket and I resonated with it so much. And they had such fantastic ambitions that I just thought, well, what an incredible cause to row for. Since then, they've actually gone national. So they're focusing on all over the UK, which is incredible.
0: Anything to do with helping kids in challenging circumstances, I think you'll have a lot of people behind you. You've also announced a partnership with Cancer Relief, so I guess that's something that appeals to a lot of people locally as well.
1: Yeah, so believe it or not, with this accent, I actually grew up here. I've lived here since I was one. I went to Loreto Convent just up the road. But sadly, last year, my mum was diagnosed with cancer. And then after her treatment, after her chemotherapy, she was referred to Cancer Relief. And then I've got two other brothers. And then we noticed such a massive difference when we came back here after she'd been referred to Cancer Relief. And over the weeks of me thinking about it, I just thought, I'm doing the biggest challenge in my life that I'll probably ever do, and what an incredible opportunity to reflect and thank them for all the work they've done, not just with my mum but for my dad as well. It's just been we're going to be forever in their debt, that's for sure.
0: They are an amazing charity indeed, and I think they've touched everyone's family locally, definitely mine and yours. You've also said you're going to be selling your boat to raise more funds. How do you not get attached to your boat? How's that going to work?
1: Believe it or not, I haven't actually seen my boat yet. I'm going in a week and a half to the UK to pick it up and drive it down to Gibraltar. It'll be the first Gibraltar registered ocean rowing boat there has been. So, and the aim is at the end of it, I will sell it and it will sell for about like 80 to 90,000 pounds, and then that will get split between both the charities.
0: That is a lot of money. So do you have an amount in mind already, or are you just kind of open to see what comes in over the next few months?
1: I mean, the aim has always been £150,000 for, and now it's split between two charities. And with the sale of the boat, hopefully it all can go higher than that.
0: You're definitely going to blow it out of the water. So, Rufus, finally, if people want to donate and they want to follow your journey, how can they do that? How can we, are you going to be online? How does that work?
1: So very lucky. Everything is called Rufus Rose. So Instagram, my website, Facebook, LinkedIn, absolutely everywhere, and it's going to get a lot busier these next coming months. So follow along. If you can't donate, just tell your abuelas and abuelos and just spread the word. It's probably the best thing you can do.
0: Brilliant stuff. Thank you, Rufus, for joining us today. We wish you all the very best. We're going to be wanting updates on Gibraltar today, but for now, best of luck.
1: Thank you very much.

0: This is Gibraltar Today. I'm Claire Nandes. We are coming up to 2 o'clock, but following from one of our main stories today, the first transfer of human remains to the land border since the treaty has been successfully completed. Golden Grace Funeral Directors was the first to put the new arrangements to the test, and Kevin Ruiz has been following the story. He joins me now. Kev, thank you for coming into the studio.
1: Afternoon, Claire.
0: So tell us a little bit about the story, because obviously there's a very human element to it, but there's also the technicality of, yep, of delivering and travelling with human remains. So tell us the story from your perspective.
1: Many people might not know, prior to the new border arrangement, getting a body out of Gibraltar was a logistical nightmare for the funeral directors, con que imagínate for the families who are grieving, pasándolo mal anyway, and having all that complex red tape. Red tape that sometimes could not be broken, like was the case with Spain. In Gibraltar, in order to get a body out of Gibraltar and into Spain, the easiest way, y todavía it took a number of days and weeks, was via London. So, en el avión, via London, and then London back to Malaga. For someone who perhaps lived in Palmones or just up the road, that's the route that a body normally took to leave Gibraltar. The reason, it was explained to us by Adrian Hewitt of Golden Grace, because Gibraltar has never had a Spanish embassy, because obviously of the political friction, Gibraltar has never been recognised, we've never had a Spanish embassy here. You needed someone from the embassy to seal the coffin, to do all the paperwork, hacer el trámite, but because that never happened, that is why most bodies leaving for Spain had to go via London. Now, with the new border arrangements, that is lifted. Yeah, getting in a car and going across the now border with no restrictions. And from there, and from then on, you know. So you can imagine a family who's grieving, pasándolo mal, having to put up with all that situation for all those decades as well.
0: What I wanted to ask you, Kevin, was does it work both ways? Because we're talking about unfortunately taking human remains from Gibraltar to mm-hmm. other countries, but does it also work to bring bodies back
1: to Gibraltar? Has been quite straightforward. It's never been the issue. The issue has always been to, según me está contando Adrian, is getting the bodies out of Gibraltar. And the most difficult ones, perhaps the Moroccan community. The Moroccan community, because of the ferry only happening every fortnight, not always happening, bad weather, cancellations, they couldn't enter Spain. It depended on that ferry. So sometimes there were months of delay getting a body out of Gibraltar back into Morocco. Now, this first repatriation is a Moroccan. So for them, it's a huge moment. It's a milestone moment. They couldn't believe it, how easy, compared to what it's been, it's all been. It was just the normal paperwork going across and going to Algeciras, where there's a ferry now departing every 45 minutes. Within hours, the body was back in Morocco. I mean, Adrian was telling me about the family. You can imagine they were dreading the worst, but now with the new post-treaty arrangements, this happened in a matter of hours and a day.
0: And I think that culturally,
1: yes,
0: they also had necessities.
1: Exactly.
0: So that has been lifted as well.
1: The cultural element for the Moroccan community, that they want to bury their dead as soon as possible. They have this thing within their culture. While some cultures wait a week, 2 weeks, it's the norm. For the Moroccan community, it's something you have to do immediately after the body passes. So that was an extra level of stress for them as well, which has now been lifted, no?
0: That's really difficult. So as Adrian said, what the impact has been, I mean, he said obviously that the families are happy, that within the Moroccan community, for example, he's probably had some feedback as well.
1: Yes, I mean, mira, dice que as soon as he crossed the Gibraltar frontier, he's like, okay, we've crossed, we're now making our way to the ferry, and the family on the other side were saying, send us a picture as soon as you leave. And he's like, I can send you one now. And they're like, no. Send us a picture of once you're in the ferry. And when he sent, because everybody is waiting for that picture. And it changed the whole thing for them. As soon as they received the picture that, you know, the body was on the ferry, it would only take an hour to go across. It changed everything for them.
0: This is one of the human sides of what's happened politically, because yes. obviously we've been talking about the treaty for so long now, as you mm-hmm. know, in the newsroom.
1: It's a very human thing, no? I mean,
0: it is, and this is what the treaty and the understandings behind the treaty come down to, no?
1: Yes, people, and people being able to get on with their everyday lives. And it's also interesting, no? Okay. How much we don't know about things, no? Because I think most of us didn't know about the difficulty of getting a body out of Gibraltar. And the level of stress, no? You're grieving, lo está pasando mal, the circumstances of the death, the arrangements, the logistics behind it, y having to encounter this where you could not take a body out of Gibraltar, you had to find alternative routes. And now, well, it opens up a whole new world, because it's not just via London for those bodies further afield. There are many international people living in Gibraltar nowadays, an international community. Now we've got Malaga Airport, which is, of course, a link to the world, to the rest of the world. It's just a drive up to Malaga with the normal paperwork, and from there, the body will travel thereon. There's no need for this Gibraltar, London, and then London to other routes. I mean,
0: Kev, you mentioned about the embassy and the fact that we've never had a Spanish embassy. Something that's a little bit linked to that, yeah, so I wanted to bring you to that, is the story about Instituto Cervantes,
1: which it might be.
0: We never had for a very long time, yes. because we were not recognised. Well, we were recognised as, in inverted commas, part of Spain.
1: Exactly.
0: We weren't recognised as a different country.
1: They're now considering returning to Gibraltar. It's always caused a bit of a debate locally whether we should, we shouldn't. People casting aside the cultural element and the language element, which is important, I believe. But I think the Instituto Cervantes being in Gibraltar is, of course, recognition that Gibraltar is not Spanish, yeah. because the Instituto Cervantes across the world operates in nations where, you know, it's not Spanish. It doesn't operate in Spain. Yeah. So it's very interesting. It's that recognition of Gibraltar not being Spain. Politically, that's a very strong statement.
0: Which is such a big thing as well. I mean, you were listening. I think they
1: yes.
0: Where did they announce it?
1: There was a meeting yesterday of all the Instituto Cervantes across the world. Yeah. Their annual meeting was held in Jerez, Rota, and somewhere else in the province of Cádiz. And there, at that event, which was attended by the King and Queen of Spain, they did confirm that they were already looking at reopening the Cervantes in Gibraltar, that the funds, the money for the Cervantes Gibraltar had already been allocated in their budget estimates. Now, the step that's needed is approval at the council, at the Parliament, Spanish Parliament, and also by the Spanish Foreign Ministry.
0: So it's waiting. Do we think that's going to be an issue? Politically,
1: we've seen
0: there could be
1: the Spanish Foreign Minister, of course, has been very involved with the Gibraltar Treaty. We are seeing a new sort of relationship with the Spanish government. We have seen things in the last few months which we've never seen before. And I think, it's a possibility that they will approve the return of the Cervantes. Now, is Gibraltar ready for it or not? Because there was a lot of debate last time. It'll be an interesting one to follow.
0: That is a very good question, and definitely one that we're going to follow.
1: Definitely.
0: Kevin Rees on two important stories happening today.
1: Thank you.
0: On for GBC News, and we look forward to seeing those reports later.
1: Thank you, Claire.
0: Today. Well, that's all from Gibraltar today. I wish you a great afternoon. Ben Lynch is next on Radio Gibraltar.
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9: From the GBC newsroom at 2. A Gibraltar resident has been arrested as part of an international operation targeting drug trafficking off the Portuguese coast. Police say more than 2.6 tons of cocaine was seized from a rigid inflatable boat. Three other suspects, including two Spaniards and an Albanian living in Italy, were also arrested. The key suspect in the disappearance of sailor Simon Parks has been found guilty of historic sexual offences. Royal Navy Petty Officer Alan Grimson was convicted at Winchester Crown Court of 13 charges, including rape and indecent assault. The four victims were aged between 14 and 19 when the offences took place, from 1994 to 1999. And after recent delays to delivery of medicines, the government says the issues have now been resolved. It says all the trucks which were at the Gibraltar La Línea compound were cleared last week, adding all initial issues should now be fully resolved and items have gone through the new procedures. Your weather, a mixture of scattered clouds and brighter intervals this afternoon, looking at highs of 28. That's the latest. I'm Stefan Borge.

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2: From the GBC newsroom at 3. A Gibraltar resident is among four people arrested after Portuguese authorities intercepted a rigid inflatable boat carrying more than 2.6 tonnes of cocaine. Reuters says the operation involved police from Portugal, Spain and Italy. The drugs have an estimated street value of 500 million euros. The treaty has transformed the repatriation of human remains for bereaved families, with the first transfer of human remains out of Gibraltar through the land border now successfully completed. Previously, returning loved ones overseas could involve lengthy delays, complicated arrangements and significant additional costs. Golden Grace Funerals was the first to put the new arrangements to the test. And the government says the issues preventing the delivery of medicines last week have been resolved. In response to GBC questions as to whether some orders were still being held up in Spain, it says the information it has is that pharmacies have all products. Your weather cloudy today, sunny spells, highs of 28. That's the latest. I'm Claire Nandez.

1 month ago today, I was happy as a lark. 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I have a seat on the same old bench to watch the children play. You know, tomorrow is their future. But for me, just another day. They all gather around me. They seem to know my name. We laugh, tell a few jokes, but it still doesn't ease my pain. I know I can't hide from a memory, though day after day I've tried. I keep saying she'll be back, but today, again, I

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2: From the GBC newsroom at 4, a Gibraltar resident has been arrested as part of an international operation targeting drug trafficking off the Portuguese coast. Police say more than 2.6 tonnes of cocaine were seized from a rigid inflatable boat. Three other suspects, including two Spaniards and an Albanian living in Italy, were also arrested. The key suspect in the disappearance of sailor Simon Parks has been found guilty of historic sexual offences. Royal Navy Petty Officer Alan Grimson was convicted at Winchester Crown Court of 13 charges, including rape and indecent assault. The four victims were aged between 14 and 19 when the offences took place from 1994 to 1999. And after recent delays to delivery of medicines, the government says the issues have now been resolved. It says all trucks which were at the Gibraltar La Linha compound were cleared last week, adding all initial issues should now be fully resolved, with items having gone through the new procedures. Your weather: cloudy, occasional sunny spells and highs of 28. That's the latest. I'm Claire Hernandez.

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2: From the GBC newsroom at 5, a Gibraltar resident is among four people arrested after Portuguese authorities intercepted a rigid inflatable boat carrying more than 2.6 tonnes of cocaine. Reuters says the operation involved police from Portugal, Spain and Italy. The drugs have an estimated street value of 500 million euros. The treaty has transformed the repatriation of human remains for bereaved families, with the first transfer of human remains out of Gibraltar through the land border now successfully completed. Previously, returning loved ones overseas could involve lengthy delays, complicated arrangements and significant additional costs. Golden Grace Funerals was the first to put the new arrangements to the test. And the government says the issues preventing the delivery of medicines last week have been resolved. In response to GBC questions as to whether some orders were still held up in Spain, it says the information it has is that pharmacies have all products. Your weather bright this evening, overnight cloudy with lows of 21. That's the latest. I'm Claire

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2: From the GBC newsroom at 6. A Gibraltar resident has been arrested as part of an international operation targeting drug trafficking off the Portuguese coast. Police say more than 2.6 tons of cocaine was seized from a rigid inflatable boat. Three other suspects, including two Spaniards and an Albanian living in Italy, were also arrested. The treaty has transformed the repatriation of human remains for bereaved families, with the first transfer of human remains out of Gibraltar through the land border now successfully completed. Previously, returning loved ones overseas could involve lengthy delays, complicated arrangements, and significant additional costs. And after recent delays to delivery of medicines, the government says the issues have now been resolved. It says all the trucks which were at the Gibraltar La Linha compound were cleared last week, adding all initial issues should now be fully resolved. Items have gone through the new procedures. Your weather overnight dry with Levanter cloud, lows of 21. That's the latest. I'm Claire Nunes.

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1: Y estas son las noticias con Teresa González. 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
2: Since the border opened, we have never been able to take a deceased out through the land border. We can bring them in without any trouble, but getting them out was virtually impossible. The bureaucracy was very, very, very complicated. And in the case of the Moroccan community, it was obviously special because they had a ferry every 2 weeks. And if somebody passed away, you had to wait till there was a ferry available, which was sometimes cancelled. And for them, the Muslim community like or believe that people should be buried very quickly. And for them, it caused a lot of grief. The family was over there. And this has opened very, very, very big door for them.
1: El principal sospechoso de la desaparición del marinero Simon Parks ha sido declarado culpable de delitos sexuales históricos. 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

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Hope you're a winner. 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Denise visita AM Capurro and Sons Limited, porque la compañía celebra 150 años ya in business, que se dice pronto, 150 años. 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Y le sigue Isabel Elul con The Man in My Life, The Audacity of Choice, a las 10 y cuarto. 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

0: Good evening and welcome to the Gibraltar Government Lottery. I'm Lucinda Snaith. I'm normally with you on Radio Gibraltar. It's a pleasure to join you tonight here on GBC Television. It's draw number 15 tonight. So just before we get started, let's remind ourselves about the prizes available. Your third prize, the red ball, is worth £5,000. The second prize, the silver ball, is worth £10,000. And the top prize, the gold ball, is worth £100,000. And there's also 20 minor prizes of £500 each. And tonight, joining us is Rafael González as well.
1: Good evening, Lucinda. Thank you. Y a todos, muy buenas tardes y bienvenidos a este nuevo sorteo de la Lotería del Gobierno de Gibraltar. 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
0: Very good luck indeed. Get hold of your tickets and let's get started. Zero. Seven. Eight. Six. Nine. And that's a minor prize. It's £500. Congratulations. That's going to ticket number 07869.
1: Y bien, damos comienzo al sorteo esta noche con un premio menor de 500 libras y corresponde al número 7869. 07869.
0: Just checking we're getting our six and our nines the right way around to start off. So let's draw again.

0: 0 5 1 5 and 1. That's a minor prize. £500, a minor prize, goes to ticket number 05151.
1: Otras 500 libras corresponden al número 5151.
0: I will tell you, last time we covered the lottery, all the big numbers, the big prizes came out quite near to the end. So let's see if that happens tonight. Zero.

0: 7 6 Wow, we've got our second prize tonight. It's the silver ball has just been drawn. Huge congratulations. That's £10,000 going to lucky ticket number 00976.
1: Bueno, felicidades antes nada. Aquí el segundo premio, bola plateada, y corresponde al número 976. 00976 con un premio de 10.000 libras. Felicidades.
0: Okay, that's because we said the big prizes might come later. We got one there. So there's still the two other large prizes and more minor prizes to play for.

0: 1, 3, 1, 3, 1. It's a minor prize. That's £500. Congratulations. Going to a very symmetrical number. 1, 3, 1, 3, 1.
1: Con 500 libras, el número 13.131. 1, 3, 1, 3, 1.
0: Lucky number 13 for somebody. Let's draw again. One, 8, 1, 0, 4. It's a minor prize. That's £500. A minor prize. Congratulations to ticket number 18104.
1: Con 500 libras, el número 18104. 18104.
0: If you're just joining us, we've drawn 5 balls so far, whether you're watching on GBC television, listening in on Radio Gibraltar Plus, or online at gbc.gi. Let's roll again. 0, 8, 6, 2, 8, and that's a minor prize. Ooh, we nearly had the third prize there, but it dropped back down. So it's £500 going to ticket number 08628.
1: Con 500 libras, el número 8628.
0: 08628. Our top prize and our third prize are still in here with plenty of other minor prizes to be won. Let's go. 0, 0, 0, 1, 4. That's a minor prize. Congratulations. It's £500 going to the minor prize there, a low number, 00014.
1: Pues sí, con 500 libras, el número 14, 00014.
0: Have we called your numbers yet? Do you have lucky numbers? Let's see if we can draw those for you tonight. 0, 0, 9, 4, 4, and there it is. We've got the top prize. It's just been drawn. It's the gold ball tonight. Huge congratulations. That's £100,000 going to ticket holder 00944.
1: Pues bien, el momento esperado de la noche, primer premio, premio mayor dotado con 100.000 libras, corresponde esta noche al número 944-00944. ¡Felicidades!
0: That's huge, that's so exciting. So our top prize and our second prize have gone. In here still is the third prize of £5,000 and all those other minor prizes as well. I will do my best to get your numbers out next.

0: 1 8 8 1 7 It's a minor prize. A black ball drawn there, that means £500. Goes to you if your ticket is number 18817.
1: Y con 500 libras, el número 18817. 18817.
0: Okay, we filled up one column here. Let's see if we can fill up the next column and play again.

0: And zero. That's a minor prize. Congratulations, £500. That minor prize goes to 17620.
1: Con 500 libras, el número 17620. 17620.
0: I must tell you as well, some of the Christmas lottery tickets are already on sale. I know a few people who have got those. Perhaps that's you. So best of luck for then and best of luck for now.

0: It's a minor prize. That's £500 going to ticket number 11041.
1: Otras 500 libras al número 11041. 11041.
0: Had a quick count. I think we've got around 12 more chances for you to be a winner in here tonight, so let's go. One, two, eight, three, zero. That's a minor prize. It's £500. Congratulations to ticket 1, 2, 8, 3, 0.
1: Con 500 libras, el número 12.830.
0: 12830. Okay, please don't give up hope just yet. If your numbers are yet to be drawn, anything could happen here. Good luck. Zero. Nine, zero, four. It's a minor prize. Congratulations. Those were your numbers. £500 goes to ticket 09904.
1: Con 500 libras, el número 9904. 09904.
0: So our top two prizes have been drawn, but the third prize, the £5,000, could still be won. Needs to be won. I hope it's yours.

0: One. One. Two. Two. Nine. That's a minor prize. So £500 goes to ticket number 11229.
1: Otras 500 libras corresponden al número 11229. 11229.
0: Nine more draws to go.

0: It's a minor prize. Congratulations. That's £500. Going to ticket 15224.
1: Con 500 libras, el número 15224.
0: 15224. Let's see if we can get these last few drawn then. Very best of luck to you. Zero. Two. Four. Eight. Seven. And that's a minor prize. That's £500. Congratulations, it goes to ticket 02487.
1: Con 500 libras, el número 2487. 02487.
0: Do you pick the same numbers every time you do the lottery, or do you get a random set of numbers? That's the question. More importantly, can we get those numbers for you?

0: 1, 4, 5, 0, 3. There we have it. It's the third prize tonight. The red ball has been drawn. That means £5,000 goes to lucky ticket number 14503.
1: Y sí, efectivamente, el restante de los premios principales, el tercero, dotado con 5.000 libras, corresponde esta noche al número 14.503. 14503. ¡Felicidades!
0: Oh, how exciting. I'm so pleased for you. Don't lose hope, though. We do still have these minor prizes. There are six left to draw. Good luck. One, 6, 2, 6, 9. No surprises then, we know it's a minor prize. But is that number yours? If so, big congratulations. That's ticket 16269.
1: Y bueno, desde ahora ya los restantes premios serán de 500 libras. 500 en esta ocasión al número 16269. 06269.
0: Let's keep things rolling then and give it another spin. Zero. 1, 5, 0, 4. There we go, another minor prize. Congratulations, that minor prize, that £500 is going to ticket 01504.
1: Con 500 libras, el número 1504. 01504.
0: Perhaps you've made a list of what you would spend your winnings on. We still have four more chances for you tonight. Zero. Zero. 6, 2, 0. Your minor prize. Congratulations. That number is yours. You've just won £500. It's ticket 00620.
1: Con 500 libras, el número 620. 00620.
0: As the song goes, it's the final countdown now. It's the last three balls. One. Zero. Eight. Three. 8. It's your minor prize. £500. Congratulations. 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

0: 9-0. Your minor prize, it's £500. That's going to ticket number 08490.
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0: And it's your last prize of the night. The final minor prize is in here. Let's give it a home and let's see if that home could be yours. Zero. Two. Eight. Two. Three. And it might take some time. There it is. It's the £500 final minor prize tonight. Do hope that's brought you some luck. Congratulations. Ticket 02823.
1: Y bien, finalizamos el sorteo de esta noche con el último de los premios menores de 500 libras al número 02823. 02823.
0: Really hope you managed to draw your numbers. That's all of them tonight. And let's remind ourselves of the top three prizes. The £100,000 has gone to ticket 00944. The second prize, £10,000, has gone to ticket 00976. And the third prize, £5,000, goes to ticket number 14503.
1: Y bien, pues antes de despedirnos, recordar los premios principales. Primer premio, dotado con 100.000 libras, correspondió al número 944, 00944. Segundo, con 10.000 libras, al 976-00976 y el tercero, dotado con 5.000 al 14.503, 14503. Y antes de despedirme, deciros que el siguiente sorteo, sorteo 16, se celebrará el martes, día 11 de agosto. Por mi parte, Rafael, encantado de estar con vosotros. Gracias y esperamos que hayan tenido suerte.
0: Thanks, Raf. Yes, the next draw will be on the 11th of August. Perhaps you've got your tickets already. If not, do try and get those, and very best of luck. I hope you've enjoyed the show tonight. Thanks so much for watching or listening on Radio Gibraltar Plus, GBC Television, and on gbc.gi. 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
1: 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Long almost everybody's here. Hey, what's going on, man? Yeah. She's at home. Yeah, she's

These things that are pleasing.